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0: Paperback Writer, released May 30th, 1966 in the U.S., where it spent 2 weeks at number one. I'm Paul Ingalls. We'll flip that 45 and listen to Rain, the B-side, in hour two of our program. But right now, into Revolver itself, the first Beatles album to open with a George Harrison-written tune that started off like no other pop or rock song up to that point. Here's Chicago Sun-Times critic Jim DeRogatis.
1: Revolver opens with the sound of the Beatles inviting you into the studio, counting down.
2: One, two, three, four. One, two.
1: Basically saying, you know, hey, we're going to make you aware of the recording process and the fact that this is a studio creation and that we're going to use the studio as an instrument and make a sort of music that couldn't be duplicated live.
3: I mean, Taxman was brilliant, and George, we all know, has been, you know, somewhat underrated, and that's just like a nasty-ass great song. Great guitar playing.
0: That was recording artist Sean Colvin on Taxman's guitars. This right channel lead guitar lick, it was finally told, was actually laid down by Paul McCartney. Our audio engineer Douglas Grant isolates it for us to hear better. Author Mark Lewison.
4: It's a stinging, rasping song about a subject which, by all accounts, George was pretty keen on. He was very loathful of the tax man and the extraordinarily high tax rates that the Beatles were subjected to.
0: Beatle biographer Steve Turner.
5: There were 20 shillings in the pound, and it was something like 19 shillings and sixpence they'd be paying in tax on each pound.

0: take it all.
1: Really, it also was the first time on album that the Beatles specifically questioned authority. They hadn't done that yet. They hadn't taken pot shots. This is well before Revolution. And Harrison is singing, "Why do I have to pay taxes?" And the government is kind of, you know, telling him, "Don't ask me what we wanted for." And he's wondering, you know, why am I funding this?
2: It mentioned living people like Mr. Heath and Mr. Wilson, the Prime Minister, and Mr. Heath, the leader of the opposition. That was quite novel at the time.
3: One, two, three, four. One, two, three.

0: in Eleanor Rigby, you see McCartney as an amateur sociologist, painting these very moving and poignant portraits of people who are isolated and completely cut off in society on their own.
1: Eleanor Rigby picks up

0: No one comes near.
1: You find yourself immediately drawn in and caring and mourning with these two people, and you have no idea why. It's hardly been sketched out at all.
2: You can almost picture yourself in some sort of gray London street, back street where there's churches, and you see this very sad woman. You know, it puts you there. The Beatles began to take you places.
3: You know, I mean, wow, here's this guy in his mid-20s who is one of the richest, most famous, and most sexually wanted people in his generation, and he's worrying about basically old Londoners who nobody cares for. I think that's a great piece of songwriting.
4: Yeah, I read in an interview that Paul said that he'd almost written this song, and Miss Daisy Hawkins was the name that he was using because it fitted, it had the right number of syllables, but he didn't think it sounded right, so he was looking for another name to use, and he hit on the name Eleanor because Eleanor Braun had acted in Help.
5: Your friend is in mortal danger. I can say no more. He has 3 hours to live.
6: Say no more.
5: I can say no more.
4: And he liked that name, Eleanor. Then he was looking for another name to go with it. And he said that he was down in Bristol and saw a shop and it had the name Rigby on it. And so he put the two together, Eleanor and Rigby. And then some years later, somebody noted that there was a grave to an Eleanor Rigby within, I'd say it's about 10 yards, maybe less, from St. Peter's Church, which was the church that John went to Sunday school. But it's also the church that put on the fete that was where the Quarrymen were playing when Paul met John. Paul and John would have walked through that churchyard.
7: It's there. It was really spooky to see when I was in Liverpool. And that they weren't aware of it, that Paul has no recollection of it, is really weird.
8: You know, there's no bass, no drums, no guitars. It's just the string octet. And what George Martin did was he had the strings play very rhythmic parts. So there really isn't anything missing. You don't go, oh, hey, there's no drums there, or there's no bass. It's so rhythmic, the arrangement of the strings, that it fulfills all the needs of a rhythm section.

0: Eleanor Rigby, with comments from writer Jim DeRogatis, musician Mark Arelli, DJ Scott McNichol, musicians Richard Goldman and Deborah Holland, and author Steve Turner. And this is Beatle author Mark Lewison, followed by musician David Gans.
1: They began as a three guitars and drums group, and there would always be a part for everybody on every recording. But as their songs matured, they didn't necessarily require all four to be playing their standard instruments. The song didn't require drums, so Ringo wasn't on it, and it didn't require a lead guitar, so George wasn't on it, and it didn't require a rhythm guitar, so John wasn't on it.
2: The phrase that you need to remember in all this is serve the music. These guys had so much genius in their band and in their studio working with them, and they also had the greatness to realize that they didn't have to do it all on every track, and that what you leave out is as important as what you put in, and that the song will tell you what it wants. And they did that tremendously on this record.
0: We've heard lead vocals from George and Paul so far. John Lennon's next when we continue with Everything Was Right, The Beatles Revolver, from PRI, Public Radio International.

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2: I'm only sleeping, take one.
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5: When you talk to anybody that knew him at the time, his kind of lifestyle seemed to be sitting at home, reading magazines, watching television, sometimes staying in bed, sometimes just kind of laying on a sofa.
6: You see Lennon saying, you know, I think it's time I just kind of chilled out and stayed in bed. You can start to feel some of the wear and tear that they've been going through by being in the public eye for probably 3 or 4 years at that point.
7: I don't know what was up with I'm Only Sleeping. I was 18 years old when I first came across Revolver. I was a freshman at USC, possibly because I was in those teenage years where all you want to do is sleep. And I was like, I love this song. This is all I want to do. And I actually do a jazz piano version of it where I just do the stride in the left hand where it's like, ka-dunk, ka-dunk, dunk. When I wake up early in the morning, ka-dunk, dunk, dunk. So it's just a great song. It could be covered in many ways.
3: These songs feel so internal and floaty, you know?
8: And a respect for the sleep stage, I think, which...
3: Or the semi-sleep stage, you know, which is... To me, that's kind of what it is. It's like he's not all the way asleep, but he's floating, you know, float downstream. And it's where creativity comes from, in a way, really, you know, deep stuff.

0: Well, there are a couple things that are interesting about the backward guitar licks in I'm Only Sleeping. It is a meticulous process given the technology of 1966, where I think what they had to work with were four-track machines, and then it was just pure experimentation with sounds. So it's recording something, running it through some type of processor, and just doing whatever you could to distort it. It's like the MacGyver approach of producing. It's like, okay, we have a paperclip, a rubber band, and a pencil, and we're going to make a song.
1: Here's Beatles producer George Martin in a mid-1960s film clip used in the documentary It Was 20 Years Ago Today.
2: Tape and electronics have brought an enormous new field to music. It's surprising what you can do once you have a sound recorded on tape. You can speed it up, you can slow it down, you can turn it round back to front, you can compress it, equalize it, add echo. There's a whole range of things you can do, which it would be obviously far too complicated to describe to you in detail. But take the sound of an ordinary cymbal, for example. Have a listen to this. Now, have you heard it backwards?

0: Texas musicians Sean Colvin and Christy Krueger, also authors Steve Turner and Jeff Sobel, commenting on I'm Only Sleeping, track 3 on the Beatles' Revolver. And on track 4, a sound most pop music fans in 1966 would never have heard before. George Harrison had picked at the sitar on Rubber Soul's Norwegian Wood, but here on Revolver, it was a full-on Indian raga on Love You Too. This is author Steve Turner.
1: George was introduced to the sitar, strangely enough, on the set of Help when they were down in Twickenham. There was a scene where the Beatles are eating in an Indian restaurant.
2: Soup, please.
3: Soup, yeah. I ordered soup, too.
2: Soup?
3: Soup.
1: And this gang that's chasing them comes into the restaurant and sort of throttles the waiters from behind. And in the background of this scene in this restaurant is a group of musicians playing, and one of them's got a sitar.
3: You eating too, Paul?
1: So George kind of idly picked it up and started playing. That kind of got him interested, and then he met David Crosby and Roger McGuinn from the Byrds in L.A. in late 65, and they were going on about Ravi Shankar, and they had a tape of Ravi Shankar and were raving about him, and that really got him hooked. Love You Too was specifically written to have a sitar on the track. George always had a problem with titles. He seemed to record these songs and not have a title till the very last moment. I mean, Love You Too, I don't think those words are even included in the lyric. I don't know why it's called that.
4: Love You Too, I think, is his best Eastern raga experiment, because it's the most rock and roll. You know, Harrison, like all the Beatles, was a guy who was weaned on 50s rockabilly. And what he's doing is taking this Eastern-sounding sitar and putting it over just kind of this frantic rock and roll groove, which I love.

0: George Harrison with Indian musicians and no other Beatles on Love U2. Our commentators were writers Steve Turner and Jim DeRogatis. Next on Revolver, Paul McCartney's Here, There, and Everywhere.
1: They loved harmonies.
0: Author of The Beatles Recording Sessions, Mark Lewison.
1: John and Paul and George had this extraordinary ability to harmonize their vocals quite beautifully. They first used it in the studio on a track called This Boy.
2: But this boy wants you back again.
1: And then they used it on a track called Yes It Is, which was another B-side, this time from 65. If

0: they get around one microphone, literally be within breathing distance of one another, and feel each other's breath as well as hearing it, and just glory in these lovely harmonies, usually with Paul doing the higher notes, John doing the lower notes, and George somewhere in between.
1: Jim DeRogatis hosts a public radio talk show about music called Sound Opinions.
2: The Beatles were in this very competitive race with the Beach Boys. Earlier in 66, the Beach Boys had released Pet Sounds, which is another incredible album. What's it all?

0: the Beatles felt that wow, you know, we've been knocked on our butts by this American group, in particular Brian Wilson, because the rest of his brothers and the rest of the Beach Boys were out touring and he was staying at home in the studio in Los Angeles crafting this orchestral pop masterpiece. They decided they were going to give him what for and top Pet Sounds. And I think Revolver does.
1: Los Angeles writer and musician Richard Goldman.
2: One of the more interesting things was the way he constructed the entire lyric. Using the title, Here, There, and Everywhere, and taking those words and beginning each verse with one of those words.
1: New York musician John Spurney.
3: And one of the things I love about it is that it modulates a minor third, like the, you know, the bridge, the I want her everywhere. The main song is in G major, and the middle eight section is in B flat major.
4: I want her everywhere, and if she's beside me, I know I need never care.
3: It's kind of a strange key to modulate to.
2: Another thing about the song is the intro is lovely and very 1920s-ish. Paul was really trying, I think, to write a classic.

0: Is that not the ultimate love song, where you see your lover here, there, and everywhere? How beautiful. It's like another yesterday.
1: That's Leslie Samuels Healy, who was 16 in 1966. And although she says she was a little perplexed at some of the content on Revolver, she was still completely in love with the Beatles. A year later, when she graduated from high school, she went straight to London and managed to meet all four Beatles, one at a time, in just a week. She's writing that story up in a book she's calling Beatle Tripper. But what you're listening to right now is called Everything Was Right, The Beatles Revolver. I'm Paul Ingalls.
2: With Yellow Submarine, Paul's story was that he woke up in the night with this idea of doing a children's song about a yellow submarine.
3: I wouldn't be unhappy if it wasn't on that album, and I think a lot of fans and students of the Beatles feel the same way, and yet it is quintessentially them.
4: People who get it, people who are alive at that time, or people who understand what that sort of psychedelic moment was about, really get that song and they smile. And I think people that were born too late just think of it as this just kind of doofy kind of pop song, you know?
3: So this was a bit like making a radio drama. So they were making a picture.
1: George Martin had done comedy records with Peter Sellers and Spike Mulligan, so he was something of an expert at doing these sound effects. So you've got bubbles being blown through a straw and water sloshing around in a bucket. Brian Jones of the Rolling Stones was there clinking glass.
4: Disapproving mainstream culture determined that it was a very thinly veiled anthem about drug use. But the rest of us just thought it was a great song about changing the world and living a low-impact life of happiness and meaning, you know?

0: talking about Yellow Submarine, we heard authors Steve Turner and Mark Lewison and Oakland musician, writer, and Grateful Dead Hour radio host David Gans.
1: She Said, She Said is the coolest song on the record, you know.
2: She said, I know what it's like to be dead.
3: She Said, She Said was written about an experience in Los Angeles where they were hanging out at a house in Los Angeles, and Peter Fonda was there. And this was the second time they took LSD, and it was the first time they'd taken it consciously. George was a little bit worried. He didn't want to go through this kind of horror or feeling that he was dead. And Peter Fonda, who'd had an accident when he was a child, he'd been shot and was very close to death, I guess he was tripping as well. And he kept saying to George, you know, you don't need to worry, you don't need to worry. You know, I know what it's like to be dead. And this kind of freaked John out a bit to hear him say this. And so he wrote this song. So the original demos are He Said, He Said, I Know What It's Like to Be Dead.
4: He said. Did he? Oh, that's very nice indeed.
5: It's just amazing to me, you know, when I watch these biographies of the Beatles on PBS, you know, during Pledge Drive, you know, they never tell these stories, you know, they never tell the good stories, stuck in a hot tub with a babbling Peter Fonda. They talk about the band being pelted with jelly beans.
4: He's-

0: question towards Paul and to John. I understand you're Dylan fans.
1: We all are.
0: Are you?
1: All of us are.
0: You all
1: even
0: Dylan
1: George
0: fans?
1: All of us, even like George
2: him.
1: And Ringo.
2: Even me, yeah.
3: Even George and Ringo like him.
1: Even the non-musical members of the group.
3: And we saw him in Britain, you know, and it was good, but we're not going to flog it.
4: It wasn't only the meaning of words, and Lennon talked to Dylan about this. It was how the sound of words came out. How do the sounds in the cadence that you sing them, how do they add to the song? Lennon realized that he just didn't have to have something to say. He could also use words in a sound collage, as he did, starting with that era of Revolver and then taking it to the extreme with something like I Am the Walrus.
5: I said, no, no, no, you're wrong when I was a boy.
6: From a musician standpoint, it has incredibly interesting time changes. When I was a boy, you know, each measure is a different time signature. And then it goes back to sort of straight time for the choruses. The drumming is really impressive and kind of really sort of polyrhythmic. It's almost like jazz drumming, you know. He's not really hitting two and four. He's kind of just, you know, rolling and almost soloing through the whole song, you know.

0: She Said, She Said, with comments from musician John Spurney and authors Steve Turner, who wrote A Hard Day's Right, Jim DeRogatis, who wrote Turn Off Your Mind, 40 Years of Psychedelic Rock, and Stuart Maydow, who co-wrote The Color of Your Dreams, the Beatles' psychedelic music. She Said, She Said closes out side one of Revolver and part one of our special Everything Was Right, The Beatles' Revolver. I'm Paul Ingles. 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
4: Liven up your life with John Green and Djalma Garnier. 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

Open tunings, gentle finger-picked patterns, subtle variations as individual and evocative as a voice. You're listening to Slack Key, a uniquely Hawaiian way of playing guitar. Also known as Kiho'alu, Slack Key dates back to the early 19th century, but many aspects of the style can be traced back much further to Melikahiko, the ancient style of Hawaiian music and dance.

Melikahiko, unlike most world musics, is totally centered on sounded words, which are believed to possess great mana or power. In Melikahiko, there is no purely instrumental tradition. The human voice is the dominant instrument, and chanters are trained in a wide variety of vocal manipulations.

Following this legacy, slack key players employ a wide variety of ornaments to create vocal-like effects. They also usually sound each note singly, plucking rather than strumming their strings. In slack key, as in mele kahiko, contrast and flow are highly developed, and guitarists frequently draw upon traditional rhythms.

0: Yet, for all its adherence to the past, Slack Key also represents innovation. Hawaiian musicians have always been masters of adaptation, and Slack Key draws upon a wide variety of influences. Slack Key also encourages individual expression. Each artist strives to develop a distinctive style, a unique voice that expresses personal feelings of aloha for family, friends, and the aina. Ultimately, aloha is the pole star in Slack Key. Whatever the song, whatever the occasion, Slack Key masters play from the heart with the Hawaiian touch. Through most of its long history, Slack Key has been a folk music, enjoyed at home or at family gatherings, but seldom shared with strangers. Slack Key guitarists have traditionally learned their craft from older relatives who closely guarded the family's special tunings and techniques. In the 1960s and 70s, as part of a wider revival of Hawaiian culture and values, many Slack Key masters more openly shared their music with the public. Legendary figures such as Gabby Pahinui, Auntie Alice Namakelua, Ata Isaacs, Sonny Chillingworth, and Leonard Kwan began actively performing, recording, and teaching as never before. Younger guitarists like Keola Beamer, Ledward Ka'apana, Cyril Pahinui, and Peter Moon stepped forward, adding their own distinctive touches. Today, Slack Key is a major part of Hawaiian popular music. While outsiders still often associate Hawaii exclusively with the sweet, graceful glissandos of the steel guitar, in Hawaii that image has expanded to include the gentle but firm finger-picking and smooth, supple flow of Slack Key. Although it has come to prominence so much later, Slack Key actually predates the steel guitar by half a century. The most common theory traces its origins to Mexican cowboys called Paniolo, who came to Hawaii in the 1830s. As Slack Key's elder statesman Raymond Connie explains,
1: "My great-grandfather was a cowboy, and he said that during that time we had cattle problems. So that's how they came over here to help the Hawaiians round up the cattle. And that's when it was multiplied. Oh, cattle's all over the island. It was in the schools where the children were at, you know, and they're running all over the town patches and the vegetable gardens or whatever. And the people went out to Kamehameha and grumbled about the cattle. Then the captain heard about that, and he came over and said, 'Hey, Kamehameha, I just came from San Diego. They got a whole bunch of cowboys out there. They ropes cattle, and that's all they do all year round. Rodeo shows and everything.' Yeah, yeah. So they hired about 150 of those guys to come over here and round up the cattle. So when they went over there, they brought the guitars, and they had several guitars. And after work, they sit down by the bonfire, and they all sing the old Mexican song and Spanish song. When the Hawaiians heard the sound and their music, oh, the Hawaiians were so impressed. Oh, they just wanted to get one of those. They wanted to learn how to play those instruments. It was a guitar. So next thing you know, it's about time to go home. See, the contract was over. So when they went home, they left a couple of guitars there to some good Hawaiian friends. See, but when they left, they forgot to tune the guitar. Oh. So anyway, he's trying to see if he can try to tune the guitar the way how the Spanish had. So he turned his key upside down, up and down, up, down, raise his keys, turn the keys. His buddy saw him tuning the guitar. So he said, "Oh, kiho'alo." You know, kiho'alo means a slack key. In Hawaiian, it's slack key, and in English, it's slack key. So that's how slack key came into being.
0: Raymond grew up in Nanakuli on Oahu's remote but musically rich Waianae coast. He first heard Slack Key as a child.
1: One morning I got up and I heard this beautiful music. Yeah, that was some kind of a music I haven't heard before. I hear it coming from a tent, one of the fishermen's. See, my father had six canoes, and he had some men working for him. They go out and catch mackerel 6 o'clock in the morning, 6 o'clock in the morning. So I heard this music. So I started walking through his tent. I guess he heard me coming. He turned all the strings flat. He turned his guitar upside down and put his feet on it. See, back in the olden days, the Hawaiians were very, very selfish. Oh, unless you're a family, then he'll play for you and he'll sing with you. And But I wasn't a family, see? So I was out. So anyway, I went up there and said, "Hey, that's a beautiful music. Would you play some music for me?" He said, "No." He said, "Beat it." I said, "Well, what do you mean, beat it? I like to hear your music." He said, "Scram." Well, I scram. So anyway, I came back the next day. I was very persistent. I said, "Hey, you get tired of eating those same old mackerel every day." I said, "Well, I'll tell you what. I can get some Hawaiian fish for you. But you know what I'm talking about. Kumu and Vivi, Uhu and all that, see?" He said, "Yeah, can you get that?" I said, "Yeah, easy. If you get that, I'll teach you." "Oh, fine." So I went out and cut some fish. "What kind of fish you like?" He said, "Anything." So okay. So I went and caught all kind of fish, and I brought it up to him. And he said, "Oh, thank you very much. That's how I'm on selling another place slacky." And here he is, playing slacky.

Like most folk culture around the world, Slaki tends to be passed down orally. Teachers normally follow the old Hawaiian way that stresses nana kamaka, observing with the eyes, ho'olohi kapepe au, listening carefully, and ho'opili, imitating what the teacher does. This way, beginners develop both respect for their kupuna, or elders, and a good ear. Once they are skilled enough to play on their own, students are free to improvise. Most Slaki guitarists are gifted improvisers who compose original material and craft new arrangements of melodies that

Raymond created his best-known composition, Punahele, in 1938. It came to him while sitting on the beach at night, watching sand crabs scurrying between the waves. In a G Wahine tuning, the song beautifully illustrates the nahe nahe, or relaxing side of slack key, as well as the importance of the hammer-on and the pull-off, two of the ornaments in slack key that have been carried over from chanting.

0: In 1987, for his lifelong commitment to the slack key style he learned as a child, Raymond Kaleolohapuina Ole Ohele Manukane received America's highest folk arts award, a folk heritage fellowship from the National Endowment for the Arts in Washington, D.C.
1: And I think that's one of the greatest moments in my life, to receive a plaque from the President of the United States. I'll never forget that as long as I live.
0: Since then, he has continued to share his music with audiences and students, with everyone who appreciates the old-time style. One of Slack Key's most beloved and influential figures, the late Sonny Chillingworth, learned to play from his grandfather on Molokai.
2: My grandmother and grandfather, they were from two different families that didn't like each other. In order to court, they had to do it in sneaky ways. So my grandfather, at night, he used to sneak up to her window. And in those days, they had metal screen windows, not the plastic like they do today. So he used to hook up his needle and stick it into the metal screen and wax the thread and have the thread move way out to where he was in the paddocks. And he would stick it into the guitar, and then he would pull it a little tight, and then he would play, and the sound would travel through the thread into the screen and into her room. And she would listen to it, open the screen, take the thread out, and follow the thread to him. And that's how my mother and her brothers and sisters got to be here, I guess. Started all in the paddocks.
0: Sonny was also deeply touched by the music of the legendary Gabby Pahinui. Gabby was the first slack key guitarist ever recorded, starting in 1946. His masterful ability and charismatic personality attracted countless younger players who often referred to him respectfully as Pops. Sonny first met Gabby in 1948. The two musicians played together off and on until Gabby passed away in 1980. Throughout this time, Sonny established himself as a master in his own right, with great instrumental prowess and a warm, rich voice, ideally suited for romantic songs such as Pua Tuberose.

Sonny also maintained from childhood a strong interest in the music of other groups who had made their homes in Hawaii. He was particularly fond of Puerto Rican, Mexican, country western, and Portuguese music.

0: time.
1: Sonny learned this Portuguese dance tune from an old recording. A large number of Portuguese emigrated to Hawaii in the 1880s. In music, they are best known for introducing the cavaquinho, which Hawaiians renamed ukulele, or jumping flea. Scholars tell us that the Portuguese may have also introduced the steel string guitar to Hawaii. Most slack key guitarists prefer steel strings, though nylon is sometimes also used.

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Intentional yet casual fine dining, Jane's brings a little corner of Paris to Lafayette, Tuesday through Saturday for dinner and lunch on Fridays. 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

Along with Gabby and Sunny, Leonard Keala Kwan has been a major influence on the course of modern slack key. Since the late 1950s, his recordings and illustrated playing manual have inspired a countless number of players. His unique runs, characteristic vamps, and trademark low bass sound are instantly recognized and deeply cherished. Leonard grew up in Honolulu and learned slack key from his grandfather and uncle. He also studied music notation and theory at school. In the late 1940s, he began his music career playing string bass for local dance bands. Encouraged by his uncle, he made his first slack key records in the 1950s. His original composition, Opihi Moi Moi, instantly became a jukebox favorite and is today a slack key standard.

Like most Slacky masters, Leonard uses a great deal of improvisation. This version of Nu Opihi Moi Moi No. 3, recorded for the 1995 release Ke Alas Mele, is the newest song in the Opihi series. For Leonard, variation is the spice that keeps slack key interesting for both the audience and the player.

Along with the hammer-ons and pull-offs, one of the most important ornaments in slack key is the interjection of harmonics called chimes, or ho-pa-pa. This effect is created by lightly touching the strings to create overtones. In this recording entitled Kiho'alu Chimes, Leonard uses his right hand to both pluck the strings and touch them gently at the 12th, 7th, and 5th frets, while the left hand hammers on some of the notes after the harmonics are struck.

0: Because slack key tunings are based on chords, overtones also occur when open strings vibrate sympathetically. This casts a subtle halo over the music that slack key musicians find very appealing. Inspired by the overtone series, Keola Beamer has recently fashioned a style of slack key he calls Moi Uhane Kika, or Dream Guitar.
1: When I was a young man, my grandmother would tell me these beautiful stories about Hawaiian mythology, Hawaiian legends, Hawaiian chants, and she would tell me these stories to put me to sleep when I was a little boy. And I remember that state that was in between sleep and awake, kind of drifting as her beautiful voice filled the air, and she would tell me these absolutely wonderful, beautiful stories. And I thought years later that I'd like to sort of capture that transitional state between awake and falling asleep. And I thought the best way to do it would be by using one of the most beautiful aspects of the Hawaiian slack key guitar, and that is its ability to generate an overtone series. A great musical instrument lets off this overtone series or series of different notes above the notes that you're actually playing. This creates sort of a veil or a halo, if you will, around from which you can sort of go down and see the music beneath it. Sort of like if you were diving in the water, and the top of the water is the sunlight of the overtone series, and down below is the piece itself.

what is magic in music, and how does that happen? I don't think you can plan for that. I don't think you can sit there and say, okay, at 10:34 this morning, you know, I will be magical. It doesn't really work that way. The magic or the beauty of music just seems to happen. I mean, you can rehearse, and of course you should, and be as well prepared as you possibly can, but that special, unknowable, magical force that makes music just sort of happens. And hopefully it happens a lot.

I play guitars that are custom made for me by some luthiers in Hawaii. And I've discovered over the years that I, you know, like certain things and certain other things I don't need. But basically, I have my guitars made out of Hawaiian woods. And it's because of two reasons. Number one, I like the acoustic properties of some of the woods. And I also like the aesthetics of it. I think, you know, the woods are beautiful. I have two guitars that I'm particularly fond of. The first one is made out of koa, which is a Hawaiian native wood. And the second one is made out of mango, which is the wood from the mango fruit. And although that particular wood is extremely fragile and almost like, you know, glass, so you have to be very careful with it, it also is really made a beautiful instrument. There are not too many instruments made of mango, I can assure you. It is said that some Hawaiians believe that the instrument constantly exposed to the mana or the spiritual power of the player eventually begins to develop a soul of its own. And I personally hold with this philosophy. And the reason is because years ago I had a guitar that was destroyed in an accident, and I had cherished that guitar for about 20 years. And when it was destroyed, it was as if I had lost a loved one and somebody very, very special. It's funny, but after sharing so many experiences of performing, of practicing, of recording with a musical instrument, it really becomes a part of you. And likewise, I believe you become a part of it.

0: Since first emerging on the local music scene in the early 1970s, Keola has been a leader in the movement to expand Slack Key. His constant searching for new means of expression led him to look both forward to the latest contemporary music trends and back to his family's deep Hawaiian roots.
1: I've been fortunate to have a very deep and strong background through my family in the realm of Hawaiian music, chant, and dance. I look at this as the kind of enriching elaboration of my own culture and my own life as a human being, and the inspiration for a lot of my work. I think it's important that we find out who we are in this world, where we're from, what our roots are, who our ancestors are, what kind of people we are. I think all these things are important in grounding us in this world, keep us from spinning off into space. I'm old enough to remember a time when we thought that the Hawaiian slack key guitar would die, that it would perish off the face of the earth. It was such a cultish kind of thing that it became sort of a very difficult to learn. And the reason was that Hawaiians had so much taken from them, their land, their religious system, their sense of place on the earth, that the last thing they wanted taken from them was their music. And so the music pretty much went underground and kind of was hidden. Never played for strangers. Never played beyond the immediate family groups. I remember once when I was a young man, I heard this beautiful music coming from under a mango tree at a Hawaiian party. And I rushed over there and sat at the feet of the guitar player. And he took one look at me and turned his back and stopped playing. And that's the way it was in those days. Now, that attitude has pretty much dissipated because we realize that in order for an art form to grow and to stay alive, we have to hold it with an open hand. And that's part of what this journey is all about.

0: Gabby's son, Cyril Pahinui, also continues his family's celebrated association with Slack Key. Cyril grew up in Waimanalo on Oahu's windward coast.
1: I guess I was about 7 or 8, and picking up a ukulele was my first instrument. Because my dad used to play his instrument, and I figured, well, maybe I should start now. If I recall, waking up, just getting up to hear him play his guitar like 4 o'clock in the morning. I mean, everybody is sleeping, he's out by himself and playing.
0: In this rich musical environment, Cyril received a solid education in slack key from observing and jamming with his father and legendary figures like Sonny Chillingworth and Otta Isaacs.
1: I take a little of my dad, Otta Isaacs, and Sonny. As for when I was a kid to now, that's all, the only three people in my life I always think about learning, put in there, because that's all I knew. You know, I used to sit on their lap when I was a kid.

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Same thing like my dad. Everything was in the backyard. Oh, with friends. Or with just playing the radio, just grab the guitar and just follow whatever songs, you know. And start, then you start creating music. You create whatever you feel, and then, you know. You can put 5 songs into one. You can put 10 songs. Take every verse, take every, you know, whatever part of a music, and just take a little of each. It's just like coloring one song. What I'm doing, or whatever my dad did, it's not

0: Pop shared with his son Cyril many insights about playing music.
1: My father always said, don't be lazy, son. Grab the guitar, play, massage your fingers. Never be lazy. Do your job, do your homework. And the reward is this, the people's response. Wow, Cyril, wow. How you need this? And that's all your gifts, that's all your rewards. It's not money, it's just that the people just, oh wow, this guy is too much, you know. And a lot of my friends today, how you do that?

Like many slacky musicians, Cyril is especially drawn to sweet, gentle melodies that provide relaxation and relief from stress. Purely for their own enjoyment, many slacky artists play in the early morning after waking up or in the evening after work. This music soothes.

0: Ledward Ka'apana grew up in the remote village of Kalapana on the Big Island of Hawaii, where the sounds of slack keys softly playing on the wind often woke up the children at night.
1: Everything we did in Kalapana was like fishing and going hunting, and you know, we even washed our own clothes and, you know, lived the old style, you know. We never had no TVs. Everything was just guitars and ukuleles. Was always in the house, so, and that's what we used to do.
0: Of course, slaki is also a music for parties and good times. Kalapana was famous for its lu'au and other celebrations when all the families would come together and everyone contributed to the festivity.
1: And everything was natural, you know, in the country, and you're hearing this slaki and this singing, and yeah. and I mean, those days, the luau would go on like for 2 weeks, 3 weeks, nonstop, because every family, we used to raise pigs and chickens and, you know, goats, and we used to put the pig in the emu, and, you know, everybody used to share and just have a luau, and as soon as, you know, maybe the kalo pig is going down, oh, they send us back home, we'll call the pigs and catch another one, and we put it in an emu, so that's what we used to do.
0: One of today's most highly respected virtuosos, Ledward grew up watching his relatives play. By the age of 6, he was ready to start trying it for himself.
1: And because Uncle Fred was really unusual how he used to play his guitar. I mean, I seen him play with his nose on the top string of the guitar. Then I used to see him play with his toes, and he put the guitar down and he started running the top string with his, and I mean, keeping the timing and the melody at the same time, and I just used to, wow. So I used to ask Uncle Fred, you know, how he learned how to play his guitar. And he told me he dreamed about 7 nights of how to play the guitar.

0: a halo.
1: Led's Uncle Fred, like many of the legendary slack key masters of earlier generations, only recorded once. So much of his mastery lives on only in the memories of those fortunate to have heard him in person. Today, making use of modern recording technology, many slack key artists are preserving their music for world audiences, and perhaps more importantly, for Napua, the future generations of Hawaiians. At the center of the drive to document the Kiho Alu legacy is a California-based production company called Dancing Cat. Owned by musician George Winston, Dancing Cat is working to amass as complete a collection of Kiho Alu slack key as possible.
2: I love slack key because it reminds me of my Montana upbringing, and we didn't have a traditional music scene, and there was a big missing part of the puzzle for music that represented how I felt about the seasons. The piano doesn't cover it all, and the instant I heard the great slack key masters, I said, there's my language for the guitar. There's my basic language.
1: It was through records that Winston first heard Kiho Alu, or slack key. His indebtedness to the recording medium drives his enthusiasm to preserve this music for the future.
2: I always knew I wanted to do something, at least tell people about this great tradition. It's truly one of the great world's great guitar traditions and music traditions and art traditions. And it's very unknown outside the Hawaiian Islands. And I always felt this was a shame. This is like if bluegrass wasn't known outside of Kentucky or Tennessee, or flamenco was not known outside of Spain. One of the great things about today's society is we can hear and experience the great things people around the world are doing, if not firsthand, at least secondhand, with films and records. And we can learn from each other's differences instead of being afraid of them. I see the scope of what we're doing as eventually, in the next 10, 15 years, releasing 70 to 80 albums, probably, including most of the complete repertoires of most of the players we're doing, and we'll be doing other players as well. And I would like to see the slack key tradition be more just available to whoever might be interested in places outside of Hawaii, as well as that these recordings are textbooks for future players to learn from. I would like to see in 300-400 years that the tradition is still there, because it is one that expresses a lot of universal and deep feelings that are necessary to be expressed and are necessary to be heard.

0: history of Hawaiian music, the first slack key track was probably 1946, the late great Gabby Pahanui's first recording of Hilave for Bell Records. And between 1946 and 1950, there were 21 recordings made on three different labels. And that's in contrast to the hundreds and hundreds of vocal and steel guitar recordings made on various labels. From the beginning, when Hawaiian music began being recorded around the turn of the century, up till 1946. From 1950 to 1959, there was approximately 25, somewhere around 25 recordings. So about half the early slack key tracks, let's say there's 45, about half were Gabby Pahanui and half were everybody else. I see it that slack guitar was not made to be commercial music. It's more the deeper, hidden music that's in the fabric of the soul of the people. I believe, particularly in Hawaii, that slack key recordings should be just laying around, because if they're available and they're laying around and they're in libraries and they're in people's houses, people and younger kids will pick these up and play them, and some will play the guitar. We are concentrating mainly, as one can hear, on the solo aspect. I feel that's a really intimate, soulful aspect of the slack key tradition that has not been documented. And there are so many people that said, you should have heard my grandfather play by himself at 2 a.m, and nobody will ever hear that. Nobody will ever know. And so we ask the players sometimes to go back and remember the older, simpler things that their aunts or uncles or grandfathers, grandmothers played, to try to get back to what it was like maybe 1880, 1890. Slack key kind of has two sides. It kind of has the improvisational, highly developed ornaments, and then it has the older style, the real simple, very profound. And I think these two really balance each other. We try for that because every player has these two sides. The fast side, the jazz side, the rascal side, and then the lullaby side, the poignant side, midnight side. In my opinion, the tradition is at its highest peak of creativity and involvement right now, and it's very important to see as much as we can where it came from. If I could work with any music tradition of all the beautiful ones I love so much, anywhere and any time, it would be Hawaiian slack key guitar in 1995. So I couldn't be more grateful.
1: We return now to Sonny Chillingworth performing Hi'ilawe. We began with the slack key classic, and now we must use it to say goodbye. As with any music style, there will always be more about slack key that is felt than can be explained. In this short time, we have been able to share with you some of the features and feelings of slack key, Hawaii's unique gift to the world of guitar.

0: If you play Slack Key, or if you only listen to it, remember what Ray Connie says.
1: Slack Key guitar music is a very sweet and very mellow music. You have to play it from within. You know, you have to play it from the heart. You know, you can feel that love and that heart and the feeling. It's so beautiful. Words can never express.
0: This is Haunani Apoliona. Aloha and ahui hou.
2: 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The executive producers were Ben Churchill and John Bernile.
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9: Hello, my friends. 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
9: 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Maybe you know, maybe you don't. This week's theme is the road. 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

0: Little Louisiana mention there from The Godfather of Soul, James Brown, The Famous Flames, Night Train, 1962. Before that, 6 Days on the Road by Dave Dudley, the king of truck driving music. Before that, Jonathan Richman and the Modern Lovers, 1976 with Roadrunner. And we started off with The Beatles, Magical Mystery Tour from 1967. You're listening to All Over the Map here on KRVS. It's a week of songs about the road. And if you're going to have a week of road songs, you got to talk to the man in black, Johnny Cash, here with I've Been Everywhere, Man, on KRVS, All Over the Map.
1: I was toting my pack along the dusty Winnemucca Road when along came a semi with a high-end canvas-covered load. If you're going to Winnemucca Mac with me, you can ride. And so I climbed into the cab and then I settled down inside. He asked me if I'd seen a road with so much dust and sand, and I said, listen,

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The Breeders with Driving on 9 from Last Splash, 1993. Before that, Lyle Lovett, If I Had a Boat, Sometimes the Road is the Water. From the record Pontiac, came out in 1987. Lyle Lovett used to hang around Lafayette quite a bit as a kid and has talked about that quite a few times. Before that, Amel and the Sniffers, a little punk rock from Australia, to break it up there with a song called Hurts. And we started with Johnny Cash. I've been everywhere, man. You're listening to KRVS. The show's called All Over the Map. I'm your host, Pud. Listen, this week we're doing a theme, and that theme is songs about the road. We ended with Driving on 9 there. Sometimes when you're driving on 9, you got to think about, what is that smell? Which leads us to Loudon Wainwright III, Dead Skunk, KRVS, All Over the Map.

REM from Green, You Are the Everything, Time Stands Still and Travel. Before that, Raining Sound from Shattered in 2014, a song called My My. You know I can work the Raining Sound at any theme. Before that, Robert Earl Keen, Swerving in My Lane. When you're swerving on life's highway, you're running someone off the road. That's from a record called No Kind of Dancer. And we started with Dead Skunk by Loudon Wainwright III from Album 3 in 1972. You're listening to KRVS. This show is called All Over the Map, where no sound is out of bounds. This week we're doing a theme, and that theme is songs from the road, songs about travel. Let's take it back here with an automobile song. Everybody loves my Rocket 88, Jackie Brinson and the Delta Cats. KRVS, All Over the Map.

Up with The Passenger from Lust for Life. Before that, NRBQ, Riding in My Car. We started with Jackie Brinson and his Delta Cats, Rocket 88. And in the middle there, Precision Auto by Supertrunk from 1993's On the Mouth. Do Not Pass Me Just to Slow Down. I have Precision Auto. You're listening to KRVS, and this show is called All Over the Map, where no sound is out of bounds. I'm your host, Pud. Every week I play a little bit of everything. This week it's been a themed edition of the show about travel and the road. And I hope you've enjoyed it, heard a little bit of something that you like. Hey, let's talk about KRVS for a second. This July marks 1 year since federal support has evaporated for public broadcasting. And people like you who are listening and donating, becoming sustaining members, those kinds of things, you have kept it going. So if you have done that, thank you very much. And if you have not, please go to krvs.org. In the upper top right-hand corner, there's a button that says donate. Just take a minute. We appreciate you and everything that you do for KRVS. We love being your radio station. Please do that. All right. Here we're coming to the end of another hour on All Over the Map here. We've got a little bit of everything, but you know what? I think I feel like a little more banjo. Just a little more banjo. Let's hear some steam-powered Aeroplane. Little John Hartford to go out. Love you guys. Stay cool, and we'll see you next week here on the radio. Pud signing off.

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1: 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We've been listening to Blue Emerald Halftone 7 by Millie. It's funny, kind of his tagline is his music, I think. This is on Vibra Telepathic Antiviral Broadcast. This was originally broadcast live on January 5th, 2026. We'll talk about all the equipment he used during the break.

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We have been listening to Milio's Blue Emerald Half Tone 7 on Vibra Telepathic Antiviral Broadcasts. This music was created using two oscillators from the Buchla 200 system, playing through a low-pass filter from Afterlayer Audio. There are two Clouds units from Mutable Instruments and Strymong's Magneto Forehead Tape Delay System. The sequencing was done with Ornament and Crime, which is Quantermain, Dorian Scale, Tune Cute Labs, Missed Opportunities, with some Error Instruments toolboxing built in. The post-production session was done with Gold Wave's Frequency Blend Algorithm and a parametric EQ. Just to note also, we're listening to the first 58 or so minutes of this track. This track is actually 5 hours, 8 minutes, and 16 seconds long. 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

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I hope you have a wonderful evening, and I'll see you next time.

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0: Bonjour, mes amis. This is Cedric Watson coming at you one time. I'd like to let you all know that every Sunday afternoon from 4 p.m. until 5 p.m. right here on 88.7 FM KRVS, you can come join me in La Nación Creole to listen to different Creole grooves and music from all over the Creole-speaking world. Haiti, Louisiana, Caribbeans, all over. 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

Good morning. How's it going, gang? Cecil Doyle, seeding the Sonic Menagerie here on the Medicine Ball Caravan for this Thursday. We're going to take it till 1 o'clock live from Cypress Lake Studios here from the heart of the campus of the University of Louisiana at Lafayette. Going to get to a lot of stuff over the next couple of hours. In a few minutes, a group that formed out of the University of North Texas in Denton, talking about the group known as Teeth. We'll also hear from the Gaslight Anthem in our first set. This Saturday at the Hideaway on Lee, downtown Lafayette, Julian Primo and his band will be performing. I think just last Friday or so, the 15th anniversary reissue of his album Rock and Roll Boy took place. We played a track from it the other day. And let me get prepared here. We're going to start with one right now. Here's Teeth.

from their album History Books. That's the Gaslight Anthem with Spider Bites. Before that, the group Teeth. Out of Austin, Texas, I was mentioning they formed in Denton, but now they're Austin-based. A track called Holy Water from Teeth. Teeth with an E at the end. And Julian Primo and the Rowdy Crew. The reissue of Rock and Roll Boy, 15th anniversary reissue happening about a week ago. We heard Teeth to put some bite into today's Med Ball. Again, Julian will be performing at the Hideaway on Lee, downtown Lafayette this Saturday. Stick around during the second hour. We'll do the Medicine Ball calendar and fill you in on a lot of other things going on musically in the area over the weekend. Just a reminder once again, if you're heading around campus, there is a road closure, Girard Park Circle, between East St. Mary Boulevard and Girard Park Lane, basically on the side of the construction of the new Lady of Wisdom Church here on campus. That will be in place till around August 17th. So just a little inconvenience if you're heading in this area, just about a block there that's blocked off. We got more new music up ahead. We have the latest from Danielle Ponder. But first up, the duo of Josh Smith and Harley Case, a duo out of Portland, Oregon. They call themselves New Constellations. This one's called Hot-Blooded.

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too many fumes in here. Sitting here watching the paint dry. Music from right here in the backyard, right here from the University of Louisiana in Lafayette, actually. The group Dairy Free with Paint. Before that, we heard Collective Soul with Bluer Than So Blue. And we started that set with War Paint, Common Blue. Here on the Med Ball, it's time for the calendar.

All right, let's do it. The Giannis to Bob Western Swing Show happens tonight with David Greeley over at the Hideaway on Lee. That's going to be downtown Lafayette. Dustin Saunier performs at Shucks. Audrey Broussard will be at Charlie G's tonight. The Good Dudes Duo play the Tap Room. Kurt Boudreau tinkles the ivories over at Whiskey and Vine. And the cast will perform at Cafe Sydney May. That's all this evening, Thursday, August 6th. Let's move to Friday. As mentioned earlier, Dwight James and the Royals perform with Kazayu. That's going to be happening at the Blue Moon Saloon on Friday. Other things Friday, Cheap Whiskey will play Toby's Lounge, Everstatic, Titan, and St. Kilo perform at Artmosphere. You and the Wrecking Crew move it to Agave downtown Lafayette. Julie Williams will be at Charlie G's. Kip Saunier plays Shucks. And Michael Scott Boudreau and Dom Ellis will be at the Acadiana Center for the Arts. I think kicking off at around 7:30-ish. Michael Scott Boudreau, Dom Ellis. Poisson Rouge plays The Hideaway on Lee Friday. The River Smooth will be at Buck and Johnny's. Sharon and Steve play Cafe Sydney May. 3 a.m. perform at the Rockin' Bowl. The Gypsy Kings will be at the Golden Nugget over in Lake Charles Friday. Chubby Carrier and his band play at Yogi Bear's Jellystone Park RV Resort over in Lake Charles. The Patio Daddios play Paul's Rib Shack. And Donnie LaCour will perform at Water's Edge a Gathering over in Lake Charles. That's all happening on Friday. Okay, moving to Saturday morning, 8 o'clock-ish, Donnie Broussard Band will kick off at Fred's Lounge in Mamou, Louisiana. Mike Broussard and New Edition Zydeco do the Zydeco Breakfast over at Buck and Johnny's. Those guys were here a couple months back or so, performing on the Med Ball. Cajun Jams happen, of course, every Saturday at Munkus Park here in Lafayette over at Savoy Music Center near Eunice at

at Tante Marie over in Bro Bridge, and also at Vermilionville, come around 1 o'clock in the afternoon on Saturday. Austin Rayo will perform at Cafe Sydney May on Saturday. Charles and Wendy Trish play Whiskey and Vine. Dustin Ray will be at Dustin Ray and Southern Groove play Cypress Cove Landing on Saturday. Gino Delafosse and French Rock and Boogie hit La Poussière. You and the Wrecking Crew move it over to El Paso Mexican Grill on Saturday evening. Julian Primo and his band at the Hideaway on Lee. Julie Williams will be at Charlie G's. Leif Mesh plays Lakeview Park over in Eunice. Next Gin Zydeco will make their way to the Blue Moon Saloon on Saturday night. Raekwon Green hits Buck and Johnny's in the evening. Michael Tisdale and Reese Sullivan at Artmosphere Saturday. Sailor Brasso will be at Adopted Dog Brewing. The Cartoons will be at Toby's Lounge on Saturday. The School of Rock Summer 26 session shows will happen Saturday at the Ruins. The Preservatives and Ranch Happening at the Loose Caboose. Ranch Happening, another memorable Medicine Ball Caravan and studio performance you can listen to on the website at krvs.org. Okay, otherwise on Saturday, we got Wayne Toops at the Rock and Bowl, downtown Lafayette. Andrea Richardson plays Paul's Rib Shack over in Lake Charles, and Donnie LaCour at Luna Bar and Grill. On Sunday, we got... Les Frères Michaud doing their Sunday thing at Préjean's Restaurant. Acadian Culture Day. Acadian Culture Day happens throughout the afternoon at Vermilionville's Performance Center, and you can catch it right here on KRVS from 1 to 3 o'clock, right here on Le Bal de Dimanche. That's happening on Sunday afternoon. The Sunday People will be at Whiskey and Vine Sunday, Foray Tradition at Pat's Atchafalaya Club, Julie Williams plays Charlie G's, Robert Jardel and Pure Cajun will make their way to the Hideaway on Lee Sunday evening. Rusty Matoir and Zydeco Crush will be at the Rockin' Bowl. And the Junior Lacrosse Band play Cypress Cove Landing. Again, Cedric Watson's up in another half hour. La Nación Creole. And at 2 p.m., Dan Phillips, he's going to funkify your life.

Wings, Paul McCartney, talking about the president, chipping in for a bag of cement. Before that, Faces with Rod Stewart, live at the BBC with Miss Judy's Farm, going out to Miss Judy, and the Rolling Stones from Foreign Tongues, their new one, Mr. Charm. We continue. Here's Human and the Invisible Band with A Puff of Smoke.

0: The Equals. The Equals out of the UK with Eddie Grant. Before you, who went down Electric Avenue. The Equals with Baby Come Back. Before that, The Illusion. Also from 1969, Did You See Her Eyes? And Human and the Invisible Band giving us a puff of smoke from their Motion of Healing album. Here on the Medicine Ball Caravan, it was produced live from Cypress Lake Studios here on the campus of UL Lafayette, who join you in support of this station. I'm Cecil Doyle. Make it a great weekend. Here's Water From Your Eyes to wrap up the week.
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0: 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We'll do it again on Monday. Life as a whole. 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
8: He's good in me. And I got a little short stuff that he's going to be known.

Bonjour tout le monde, bonjour amis et bienvenue à Dimanche Matin avec Reed et Mahoney. 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Et n'oubliez pas

Hey, Mr. Joseph Falcon, today Silver Bell String Band, live at the Triangle Club in Scott, Louisiana, July 2nd, 1963, with the first Cajun cut of all time, Cajun qui s'appelle Lafayette, also known as Alonzo Lafayette. Let's go to Lafayette, y'all. We had Monsieur Joe Falcon sur l'accordéon, Madame Thérèse Falcon sur le tambour, Monsieur Lionel Deleuze sur le violon, and Monsieur Alan Richard sur la guitare. I'll tell you this, that's got to be my all-time favorite fiddle ride. No matter how many times I hear it, it never gets old. You got to appreciate the little things, y'all. All right, hasta Monsieur Lionel Deleuze encore avec Monsieur Maurice Canard avec une belle valse.

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In Misery. 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Astaire to the Frères Bonfa avec la belle valse de Cowboy.

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Hey,

Today, Monsieur Amadeo Ardouin and Monsieur Dennis McGee avec One Step the Shamo. Whew, that's what I'm talking about. Et avant ça, Monsieur Preston Perez Manuel avec When the Cactus is in Bloom par Monsieur Jimmy Rogers. 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

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Talk about a one-of-a-kind, singular musician. One of the best to ever pass through Louisiana. He's back in France now. But Sammy, we miss you. 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

Doris Maudley, Trace de Mon Bouguet, Tracks of My Buggy. Et avant ça, Monsieur George Jones, live avec Take Me. If that don't stop you in your tracks, whew, I don't know what will. Et avant ça, Monsieur Nathan Abshire, avec Phil's Waltz, also known as the Valse de Bélisaire, taken from an old Roy Acuff tune known as Precious Jewel. All right, that concludes our country set. How about a little bit of rock?

Hey, to the diplomat man. Pummy said Lawrence Walker to the Wandering Aces. Sending that one out to my buddy John Frank out in Poche Bridge. Hey, Avancin, Missy Lawrence Walker. Alonzo Rock and Roll.

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11: Pull the
12: mustache off.
11: Oh, no.
12: That's right.
13: That's the name of it. Pull the mustache off.
14: Pull your mustache off.
12: Where did that come from?
15: What's the name of it?
16: Call you Groucho.
9: Us,
17: to me, it sounds like the Crowley two-step.
9: Yes, yes, it could be this.
12: Crowley
9: two-step. Yeah,
17: I believe you could call it the Crowley two-step.
9: It's pretty, I like it, me.
12: It has words?
9: Yeah. Let's vote for that. I like it.
12: All right, that's two.
13: Okay.
12: That's three.
13: Now, how many don't like it?
9: You like it?
12: Nah,
9: now you...
12: No.
9: Yeah. Oh, you vote for it,
12: well,
9: now you...
12: I'm going to leave. I said, how many
13: you
12: don't like
13: out of
12: it?
13: Louisiana.
9: Uh-huh.
12: I said, how many don't like it? And I put up my hand.
9: Oh, yeah, that's only one. Well,
12: it
9: is.
12: You didn't vote.
9: Who?
12: Charles.
15: I'm voting for those. I'm voting against those who don't like it.
9: Oh, you like it or you don't like it?
15: Let's go. What's the name of it?
9: Crowley two-step. No, we ain't going to play if you don't like it.
12: Oh, no. Oh. God, you play. You play.
9: Let's go!

Hey mes amis, bienvenue back à Dimanche Matin avec tes amis Reed et Mahoney. Tous les dimanches sur KRBS 88.7 Lafayette Lakshal. C'était Monsieur Octa Clark doing the highball. Et avant ça, Monsieur Dennis McGee et Sadie Corville avec the Crowley Two-Step. Et la prochaine, Monsieur Wayne Perry sur le violon avec un petit valse qui s'appelle La Valse Cajun.

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Hey, up next we got some more Dennis and Sadie for y'all, something called La Valse du Vacher, the Cowboy Waltz.

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Something called J'ai passé au long du bois.

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Hey, now we got some more Dad in Dejama here, doing a little medley of reels and perhaps a little Mamu Contradance in there as well.

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All right, now we got some Monsieur Leo Swallow et Maïs Lafleur doing Charmant et Utoité.

Hey, ça c'est the great Touchette family avec I'll Walk Alone. 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Up next, we got Madame Dottie Vincent avec Amor, Amor, 1964.

Hey, Monsieur Leo swallows le violon avec La Bonne Valse, The Good Time Waltz, une version de Grand Mamou. Et avant ça, Madame Dati Vincent avec Amour, Amour, recorded on Gold Band 1964. All right, we got a few more tunes to close us out. La première, c'est La Chanson de 50 sous. Après ça, Adam Hébert avec C'est là moi j'aime, comme un petit oiseau. And we're going to close it out with the Wabash Cannonball, joué par Monsieur Harrison Fontenot. Bon dimanche, y'all.

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1: Depuis 1963, on est fiers de délivrer de la musique, des nouvelles et de la culture d'ici sur le campus de l'Université de la Louisiane à Lafayette. 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

0: 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And then before that, at the beginning of this hour here on Bonjour Louisiane, we had Ruben's Waltz, Harry Trahan and his musicians, the late great Harry Trahan, four numbers off of a 2017 CD release entitled Cœur et Homme. 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

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I got married. Et j'ai du regret d'un homme. Drew Simon, together, of course, with Miss Megan Constantin and Miss Kelly Jones. That's the band Timon. Four numbers off of a 2025 CD release with Valcour Records entitled Pichi. Paradis, meaning little paradise or little heaven. Mes amis, on est 12 minutes avant l'heure. 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

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That's the name of that 2014 CD release with Valcor Records by Doug Kershaw and Steve Riley. 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Colby Lejeune here with you this morning. And I'd like to remind everyone listening in that this program here, Bonjour Louisiane, is proudly made possible by the gracious support of the Center for Louisiana Studies and the University of Louisiana Press. We're also proud to receive the support of the Cajun French Music Association, as well as the support of CODAFIL, the Council for the Development of French in Louisiana. And we also receive support from the Louisiana Consortium of Immersion Schools. And all of us here at KRVS, at the end of the day, we are, of course, all made possible ultimately by your support and by your listenership. So thanks for tuning in to Bonjour Louisiane here on member-supported public radio for French Louisiana, KRVS 88.7 FM, Lafayette, Lockshall, La Radio qui sonne comme la maison. Radio that sounds like home. En contraire, mes chers amis, on a plein de sujets vieux aider le jeune et ses musiciens, mes amis. On va partir le set qui vient là avec le Cajun de Church Point. Mes amis, on sera ici jusqu'à 7 heures, s'il vous plaît, partez.

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Then after that, we heard the Drunkard's Waltz, La Valse du Bambocheur. After that, we heard the Creole Stomp and the Louisiana Aces Special. Et après ça, on l'avait La Valse du Platin, the Platin Waltz. We had after that Horace Trahan with four numbers there off of his CD release entitled The Austin Blues, something done with the Swallow Records label, him together with the late great D.L. Menard and Mr. Terry Huval and other musicians there on that 1996 CD release entitled Les Blues d'Ossane, la belle musique en français traditionnelle à Monsieur Horace Trahan. 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

0: 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A red cedar tree or a cedar tree dying on your property is bad luck, is a bad sign, in other words. That's our superstition of the day this Friday morning here on Bonjour Louisiane. And we're going to make our word of the day out of that, the word for a cedar tree, which is un cèdre. Un cèdre is a cedar tree. And if you want to specify a red cedar, like our eastern red cedar here in Louisiana, that is un cèdre rouge. Restez avec, lâchez pas, mes chers amis, on va se revoir.
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6: Warning, the Supreme Court rejected President Trump's attempts to restrict which children become U.S. citizens at birth. Trump has a new plan to limit birthright citizenship. How is it different? It's Morning Edition from NPR News. Trump is under pressure to get out of the war with Iran, which has dragged on much longer than his initial estimates. I'm Leila Fadel.
7: And Amy Martinez. Will hear from a former inspector general for Afghanistan reconstruction about the lessons from that war. Also, federal regulators lifted restrictions on how many TV stations one company can own. And in StoryCorps, how ice cream made one man as popular as Babe Ruth and Ted Williams in his Massachusetts hometown. It's Friday, August 7th. On this day in 2007, Barry Bonds broke Hank Aaron's Major League Baseball career home runs record. News is next.
8: Live from NPR News in Washington, I'm Windsor Johnston. Republican Senator Lisa Murkowski says she'll oppose Todd Blanche's nomination for Attorney General, further narrowing his path to confirmation. Murkowski says she remains concerned the Trump administration could move ahead with a proposed fund to compensate January 6 rioters, despite Blanche's pledge to shelve it. With Senator Susan Collins also opposed and Mitch McConnell absent from Senate sessions, Blanche can afford to lose only 2 Republican votes if all Democrats vote against his nomination. Senator Bill Cassidy has not said how he will vote. A Senate committee advanced Blanche's nomination earlier this week. The leaders of Saudi Arabia, Turkey, and Pakistan are expected to sign a joint defense agreement today. That's according to a statement published by the Turkish President's Office. NPR's Hadil Alshalchi reports from Istanbul.
9: Turkish President Recep Tayyip Erdogan, Saudi Crown Prince Mohammed bin Salman, and Pakistan's Prime Minister Shehbaz Sharif are in the Saudi city of Mecca to sign a trilateral defense agreement, according to the Turkish presidency and the Pakistani Foreign Ministry. Details of the agreement were not immediately released, but the Pakistani Foreign Ministry said that it was intended to, quote, strengthen collective deterrence against any act of aggression. This deal comes as tensions in the Middle East rise, with fears of a widening war between the United States and Iran. The agreement would combine the strengths of Saudi Arabia as an oil-rich country, Pakistan, a nuclear power, and Turkey, which has NATO's second-largest military and a growing defense industry. Hadil Alshalchi, NPR News, Istanbul.
8: Senator Marsha Blackburn has won the Republican primary in Tennessee's race for governor. Blackburn beat fellow Washington Republican U.S. Representative John Rose for the nomination. Mariana Bacayao from member station WPLN reports.
10: If elected, Blackburn would continue a streak of firsts, going from Tennessee's first female U.S. senator to its first female governor. She was an early frontrunner in the race, leading in the polls even before she announced her candidacy. Her campaign got some flack in the last stretch of the race as she refused to debate her GOP opponents and kept to regimented town halls. She now faces Memphis Democrat Jerry Green in the general election, where she's poised to succeed in a state that hasn't elected a Democrat to a statewide office since 2006. At 74 years old, she would also make history as the state's oldest governor. For NPR News, I'm Mariana Bacayao in Nashville.
8: The Labor Department is scheduled to release its jobs report for July this morning. Economists expect hiring to have picked up modestly after employers added just 57,000 jobs in June. The unemployment rate is expected to remain at 4.2%. This is NPR News. The Prime Minister of Thailand is pledging stricter gun laws after police say a student opened fire at a high school near Bangkok, killing at least five people. He's also accused of killing his two grandparents before the school attack. Michael Sullivan reports.
11: The incident occurred at the Thapsiri Nonthaburi school, not far from Bangkok. Police say the suspected shooter was a student at the school who allegedly opened fire with a handgun before barricading himself on the third floor, where police say he eventually turned the gun on himself. One 18-year-old student told the Reuters news agency he initially thought there were firecrackers going off. "I didn't think it was a gun at first," he said. "There were many shots, then it went quiet, then it started again." The wounded were taken to nearby hospitals. For NPR News, I'm Michael Sullivan in Chiang Rai.
8: Authorities in Puerto Rico are beginning water rationing today as a severe drought deepens across the island. More than 180,000 customer accounts will lose water for 48 hours at a time on a rotating schedule. Officials say the outages could expand to 72 hours, and the rationing is expected to continue at least through the end of the month. Officials say they're scrambling to find a long-term solution as reservoir levels continue to fall. San Juan just recorded its driest July in more than 120 years, with only about half an inch of rain. I'm Windsor Johnston, NPR News, in Washington.
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1: Brutal Dandy. Alan served ice cream for generations. He actually holds the world record for longest career as an ice cream distributor. He came to StoryCorps with his wife, Rosalind, to talk about how he got started on his father's ice cream truck more than 70 years ago.
2: I started riding with him when I was 10 years old. And those days, ice cream was a nickel and a dime. And the ice cream trucks were just pickup trucks. And they had chests built on the back, kept cold by dry ice. My father became known as the Jolly Man. And I was Jolly Junior. I got my license 3 days after I was 16. My father, he says, "Here, go on out, son." And I went out for business.
3: I remember hearing the truck come, getting all excited.
2: You used to come over to the ice cream truck with friends. They'd all buy ice cream. I would kibitz for a few minutes, and then I'd have to move on. I had to be out selling ice cream because you have to make hay while the sun shines. But it was in the cards for us to end up together.
3: Well, you were really, really cute with hair.
2: Well, thank you. You were 19 when we got married, remember?
3: Yeah.
2: And I was 23. And I wanted to get my own truck.
3: Remember, I said, "You know what? Why don't you give me a lesson? Maybe I can help out here." And I did for a lot of years.
2: You made me what I am today, you know. Broke. After 71 years of selling ice cream, they know I'm coming. Like Pavlov's theory, you ring the bell, they expect me. One day I was out selling ice cream and somebody come running up, stopped me with a couple of little kids, and he was pointing to all the pictures on the ice cream truck. And he says, "I used to get these screwballs off the Jolly Man." I says, "See that picture over there?" He looked up and he saw a picture of my father in the truck. So it's history, and here I am.
3: Ice cream is the great American pastime. It certainly made a big difference in our life.
2: Yeah, you're right. And I don't want to sound big-headed, but ice cream has given me a name like a Ted Williams or a Babe Ruth or a Larry Bird. I have the same recognition here in Peabody. I can't go anywhere without being recognized. I'm known. I don't know what else to tell you, but it's been a great ride. And the scoop is, I love the business.
1: That was Alan Gans, now in his 80s and retired from the ice cream business, with his wife, Rosalind Gans, in Peabody, Massachusetts. This conversation is archived at the Library of Congress.
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8: Live from NPR News in Washington, I'm Dave Mattingly. Todd Blanche's nomination to be Attorney General is under growing political pressure. Another Republican senator, Lisa Murkowski of Alaska, says she will vote against Blanche's nomination when it comes before the full Senate for confirmation. Murkowski joins fellow GOP Senator Susan Collins of Maine, who says she too won't support Blanche. Murkowski says she's concerned President Trump's anti-weaponization fund could still proceed despite Blanche's order rescinding it. The latest farm bill remains stuck in the Senate Agriculture Committee, though NPR's Juliana Kim says the

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1: Good morning, Amy Martinez. 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
3: You are listening to KRVS. My name is Michalina Delgizzi, and I have in studio with me today Stephen Guillory. He is the founder and the artistic director of a new community-based youth choir in Lafayette called La Voix de Jeune. Hey, Stephen.
4: Hey, how are you?
3: Great. So let's talk about this. Can you please explain what La Voix de Jeune is? Give us some info.
4: Yeah, so like you said, we're a community-based youth choir. We serve students in grades 7 through 12. And we are just an inclusive space where people can come together and sing together with their friends and make new ones.
3: And you said you serve students 7 to 12. Is this across Lafayette Parish? Does it extend other parishes?
4: It's any student who wants to join, regardless of their location or school affiliation, as long as they can get to our centrally located Lafayette location, which is still to be determined.
3: Okay, so let's talk about that. So I know in our Fuller interview, you discussed kind of how the structure of this choir will work. Can you tell us a little bit about what rehearsals would look like if students are interested in joining?
4: Sure, yeah. So we'll have rehearsals once a week on Monday evenings. They'll last between 90 minutes to 2 hours. And it'll run concurrently with the school year. So if school's in session, we'll have rehearsal. If school's not in session, we won't.
3: And I would imagine the mere utterance of the word sing may elicit quivers, shakes in some people.
4: Probably so.
3: So, you know, if we have students listening right now who might love to sing in the shower, in their room, with their door closed, but are, you know, thinking, I would never sing in front of someone. What would you say to those students?
4: Oh, it's to those students, I would say that we work really hard to make our space inclusive and welcoming and non-judgmental for every single person who walks through the door.
3: And on that, I wanted to also note that you mentioned that there are no auditions, per se.
4: Mm-hmm.
3: Why no auditions? And if no auditions, then what does that look like? How do you bring students in? Where do they go? Tell us more.
4: Yeah, so a lot of the times I find that the word audition elicits, like you said, that terrified fear reaction. And so instead of auditions, we just have simple low-pressure voice placements. And a voice placement is simply, I need to hear what your voice sounds like to know whether you sing high or low or somewhere in between, to know what section to put you in. So it might be talking, it might be singing with the piano, it might be sing me your favorite song, it might be, who knows, it entirely depends on the student's level of comfort with their voice.
3: So it sounds very inclusive.
4: Absolutely.
3: It sounds like really no experience necessary almost. Would you say that?
4: I would agree. No experience is necessary.
3: Okay.
4: Just a want to make a friend and sing.
3: So the best case scenario, if someone is interested in, if a student from grade 7 to 12 is interested in using their voice literally, maybe even metaphorically, where should someone go to find out more info?
4: So the best place to go is to go to our website, which is www.singlavoix.org, S-I-N-G-L-A-V-O-I-X.org.
3: Perfect. And they can get all information on rehearsal, the location of rehearsal. Is that correct?
4: Yes. So they'll get all of the relevant information. And there are big buttons that say schedule a voice placement. And that's how students indicate their interest.
3: Okay. And just the last thing, when do rehearsals start?
4: Rehearsals will start Monday, August 17th. And like I said, it'll be weekly concurrent with the school year.
3: Perfect. Well, Stephen, thank you so much.
4: Thank you.
3: My name is Michelina Delgizzi. Thank you so much for listening. Stay tuned for more KRVS.
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2: From Marketplace in New York, I'm Kimberly Adams. The jobs report for July is out from the Bureau of Labor Statistics. We lost 23,000 jobs compared to June. The unemployment rate is now 4.1%. Joining us now live to add context to the report is Julia Coronado, founder and president of Macro Policy Perspectives. Good morning, Julia.
11: Good morning.
2: Analysts were expecting something like 80,000 plus jobs to be created last month, but instead we got losses. Why is that?
11: Well, we had one sector in particular that was the culprit here. Local governments shed 57,000 workers, but this is a time of year when we see a lot of contract rollover associated with the school year. So that might bounce back in August, and we should sort of take that with a grain of salt.
2: The unemployment rate was down just a touch to 4.1%, but how did the rate fall at the same time we were losing jobs?
11: Yes, that's an excellent question. And the answer is that people continue to leave the labor force. We have an accelerated retirement trend amongst baby boomers, and that means there's no labor supply. Nobody's looking for a job. We're actually net shrinking the labor force. So you can see both job losses and a lower unemployment rate.
2: Julia Coronado, founder and president of Macro Policy Perspectives. Thank you so much, Julia.
11: My pleasure.
2: Let's look at the numbers. Markets are up, reacting to those jobs numbers. Dow, S&P, and NASDAQ futures are up in the 0.3% to 1.1% range, with the Dow future up 181 points. The 10-year Treasury yield is down at 4.61%.

0: Vincent Saint-Sue, Nian Pias. 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
1: Live from NPR News in Washington, I'm Dave Mattingly. The U.S. economy lost jobs in July. The Labor Department says employers shed 23,000 jobs during the month, something economists were not expecting. Most had forecast hiring of about 80,000. In addition, the government revised downward the number of jobs added in May and June by 103,000. The data add pressure to the Federal Reserve not to raise interest rates at its next policy meeting in September. There's still no word of any final agreement from Iran on reopening the Strait of Hormuz to commercial ship traffic. President Trump and Iran's foreign ministry have indicated efforts to finish an agreement are in their last stages. Following talks with Oman, state media in Tehran say the document being negotiated will allow Iran to charge tolls on ships and be given control over vessels entering the strait. NPR's Franco Ordonez has more.
2: What President Trump is saying publicly about progress is either not matching the reality of what is being discussed or at least not being understood by the Iranians. This idea of who controls the Strait of Hormuz is the same problem that led to the break.

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3: You are listening to KRVS. My name is Michalina Delgizzi, and I have in studio with me today Stephen Guillory. He is the founder and the artistic director of a new community-based youth choir in Lafayette called La Voix de Jeunes. Hey, Stephen.
4: Hey, how are you?
3: Great. So let's talk about this. Can you please explain what La Voix de Jeunes is? Give us some info.
4: Yeah, so like you said, we're a community-based youth choir. We serve students in grades 7 through 12. And we are just an inclusive space where people can come together and sing together with their friends and make new ones.
3: And you said you serve students 7 to 12. Is this across Lafayette Parish? Does it extend other parishes?
4: It's any student who wants to join, regardless of their location or school affiliation, as long as they can get to our centrally located Lafayette location, which is still to be determined.
3: Okay, so let's talk about that. So I know in our Fuller interview, you discussed kind of how the structure of this choir will work. Can you tell us a little bit about what rehearsals would look like if students are interested in joining?
4: Sure, yeah. So we'll have rehearsals once a week on Monday evenings. They'll last between 90 minutes to 2 hours. And it'll run concurrently with the school year. So if school's in session, we'll have rehearsal. If school's not in session, we won't.
3: And I would imagine the mere utterance of the word sing may elicit quivers, shakes in some people.
4: Probably so.
3: So, you know, if we have students listening right now who might love to sing in the shower, in their room, with their door closed, but are, you know, thinking I would never sing in front of someone, what would you say to those students?
4: Ooh, it's to those students, I would say that we work really hard to make our space inclusive and welcoming and non-judgmental for every single person who walks through the door.
3: And on that, I wanted to also note that you mentioned that there are no auditions, per se.
4: Mm-hmm.
3: Why no auditions? And if no auditions, then what does that look like? How do you bring students in? Where do they go? Tell us more.
4: Yeah, so a lot of the times I find that the word audition elicits, like you said, that terrified fear reaction. And so instead of auditions, we just have simple low-pressure voice placements. And a voice placement is simply, I need to hear what your voice sounds like to know whether you sing high or low or somewhere in between, to know what section to put you in. So it might be talking. It might be singing with the piano. It might be sing me your favorite song. It might be, who knows? It entirely depends on the student's level of comfort with their voice.
3: So it sounds very inclusive.
4: Absolutely.
3: It sounds like really no experience necessary almost. Would you say that?
4: I would agree. No experience is necessary.
3: Okay.
4: Just a want to make a friend and sing.
3: So the best case scenario, if someone is interested in, if a student from grade 7 to 12 is interested in using their voice literally, maybe even metaphorically, where should someone go to find out more info?
4: So the best place to go is to go to our website, which is www.singlavoix.org, S-I-N-G-L-A-V-O-I-X.org.
3: Perfect. And they can get all information on rehearsal, the location of rehearsal. Is that correct?
4: Yes. So they'll get all of the relevant information. And there are big buttons that say schedule a voice placement. And that's how students indicate their interest.
3: Okay. And just the last thing, when do rehearsals start?
4: Rehearsals will start Monday, August 17th. And like I said, it'll be weekly concurrent with the school year.
3: Perfect. Well, Stephen, thank you so much.
4: Thank you.
3: My name is Michelina Delgizzi. Thank you so much for listening. Stay tuned for more KRVS.
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1: It's Morning Edition from NPR News. I'm Leila Fadel.
12: And I'm Amy Martinez. Today, the Trump administration is officially publishing a proposal that would change the nation's Head Start programs. Head Start serves more than 700,000 kids from low-income families each year from birth to age 5. And the administration says it can boost that number significantly with these changes. Advocates, though, are not so sure. NPR's Sequoia Carrillo is following this. So what is in the proposal?
13: So a lot of it is about getting rid of federal standards that programs currently have to follow. Head Start has been around for more than 60 years. It's designed to help kids from low-income families and kids in foster care access high-quality preschool and things like nutritious meals. But it's also established a kind of national benchmark for childcare. The standards are written into a 133-page guide that advocates say helps maintain quality across states, while critics, like the Trump administration, see them as a burden. This proposal would leave rules about how many toddlers one teacher can safely handle, or whether your Head Start teacher needs to pass a background check, up to the discretion of states. It would also encourage more parent input about curriculum.
12: Yeah, the administration thinks that losing these regulations could save more than $2 billion and says that money could go back into the program, but what do Head Start supporters say?
13: You know, they're a bit confused. We've been hearing for months that the government wanted to gut Head Start. So when advocates first saw the changes, many were relieved that it wasn't eliminating the program entirely, like the conservative blueprint Project 2025 calls for. Instead, it's much murkier. The proposal aims to cut down on bureaucracy and reduce, for instance, the amount of money programs can spend on administrative work. The government hopes those savings would open 200,000 more spots for kids in the program. Tommy Sheridan is the deputy director at the National Head Start Association, a nonpartisan group that advocates for the program, and he says he still needs to run the numbers.
14: I think we would all like to see an additional $2 billion in Head Start, frankly, even more than that.
13: Even if there are savings, it could result in a significant difference in quality between zip codes.
14: It requires a lot of discussions, a lot of thought, a lot of making sure we're thinking through what could be the unanticipated, unintended consequences, and really making sure that we can respond accordingly.
12: All right. So what else did you notice in the proposal?
13: So the proposal is very long. It's about 200 pages, and there are definitely some surprises. There are new guidelines about nutrition and a new mandate that says for every 3.5 hours of instruction, kids have to have 30 minutes of physical activity. And a proposal focused on removing regulations, this new one came as a surprise. Another possibly more consequential line instructs Head Start centers to minimize multilingual services and redirect those resources towards, quote, English language education and assimilation, end quote. This goes against the current model meant to bring in families, many of them multilingual, and help them access services. That potential shift concerns a lot of advocates. Of course, the final rules might look very different from what we have right now, based on public comments or talks with stakeholders, or they might not. Either way, we won't know for sure for at least a few months.
12: All right, that's NPR Sequoia Carrillo. Thanks a lot.
13: Thank you.
1: President Trump's Gaza peace plan appears to be stalling a week after he announced Hamas agreed to disarm. Israel says it won't start leaving Gaza until after Hamas gives up its weapons. A Palestinian technocratic government is supposed to take over and help with that disarmament, but it's slow going. NPR's Michelle Kellerman reports.
15: When President Trump launched what he's calling his Board of Peace in February, he said it would be, quote, very successful in Gaza.
16: We're committed to ensuring Gaza is demilitarized, properly governed, and beautifully rebuilt.
15: The Bulgarian diplomat Trump put in charge of this effort, Nikolai Mladenov, talked about training Palestinian police to support a technocratic Palestinian governing committee. But members of the National Committee for the Administration of Gaza have not yet moved into the Strip, and they haven't started training those police officers who would be the ones to disarm Hamas. Dan Rotem is an analyst with the Israel Policy Forum who says the disarmament process has to be Palestinian-run to be credible.
17: It's Palestinian police that would need to lead the decommissioning process on the ground. That police force, new police force, is not ready yet. It's not even started to train in Egypt or in Jordan. That process will take many weeks, if not months.
15: In the meantime, there's a lot of confusion about the breakthrough President Trump announced last week. Hamas agreed to a new roadmap that would see Israel pull back as Hamas disarms. Israel rejected that sequencing, saying Hamas needs to disarm before it pulls back. And the Board of Peace clarified that it has a, quote, common understanding with Israel about the ultimate objectives. Rotem says this all started well when Trump's son-in-law, Jared Kushner, and real estate developers Steve Witkoff first negotiated a ceasefire in October 2025, and Hamas released all of the hostages they held for over 2 years.
17: I don't say this as criticism, but the people who drive here are not traditional diplomats. These guys are businessmen, and they want to see progress done hard and fast.
15: As does President Trump.
17: It's very clear that he likes to announce frameworks and declare achievements. And now it's up to the people underneath him to turn this into a reality.
15: Take, for instance, the International Stabilization Force for Gaza. Indonesia initially promised thousands of troops, but put that offer on hold as Israel continued its airstrikes targeting Hamas. Morocco has since agreed to send 400 to 500 troops, and the Board of Peace says they are starting to build housing for them in Israeli-controlled parts of Gaza. Troops are also expected from Kosovo and Uganda. So far, the numbers are mostly symbolic, says Lucy Kurtzer-Ellenbogen of the Middle East Institute.
18: There is a long road ahead of logistical challenges, of training that needs to be done, of vetting that needs to be done of those who would be deployed, that we are certainly not looking at immediate action, even the best case diplomatic scenario.
15: And Israel is gearing up for elections, the first since the October 7th attack. Kurtzer-Ellenbogen says Prime Minister Benjamin Netanyahu is facing a lot of pressure from his right flank not to agree to anything that requires an Israeli withdrawal from Gaza. While Arab states accuse Israel of dragging its feet, the Trump administration has so far been reluctant to publicly pressure Netanyahu on this. Michelle Kellerman, NPR News, the State Department.

0: This is Morning Edition from NPR News. I'm Layla Faldin.
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6: Good morning. It's 9 a.m. I'm Raul Burrow, and this is a Blues Box here on KRVS. We have blues for you till 1 this afternoon. Muddy Waters is going to kick things off for us this morning here on the Blues Box. We're going to go back to 1955, February of that year. Listen to Muddy along with Jimmy Rogers on guitar, Little Walter on blues harp, Otis Penn on piano, Francis Clay on drums. Here's the Muddy Waters Band with I Want to Be Loved.

Nina Simone on piano and vocals, recorded back in January of 1967, In the Dark. Before hearing Nina Simone, we heard the Muddy Waters Band from 1955. Muddy, again, along with Little Walter on blues harp, doing a number called I Want to Be Loved. We're going to turn next here on KRVS to another song that's usually associated with Nina Simone. In fact, she wrote it. She recorded this one back in 1966. We're going to turn, though, to Tiffany Pollack and Eric Johansson from a disc called Blues in My Blood that came out back in 2019. They're both from New Orleans. Tiffany, a fine singer. Eric Johansson, really good guitarist. He's worked with Cyril Neville, Terrence Simeon, and quite a number of others. Here they are doing, again, a number that was written by Nina Simone. Tiffany Pollack with Eric Johansson on guitar doing Do I Move You?

That was Mark Broussard on vocals. This track from a 2-CD set that came out this year. It's entitled B.B. King's Blues Summit 100, celebrating what would have been his, well, it's 100 years old if he was still among us. The set was put together by guitarist and blues man Joe Bonamassa. That, of course, 3 O'Clock Blues, a number that propelled B.B. King to the top of the blues charts or R&B charts back in 1952, really brought him to national attention. It was, interestingly enough, first recorded by Lowell Fulson. Lowell Fulson recorded it back in 1946. It wasn't released until 1948, but everybody associates it with B.B. King since he had his big hit with it back in 1952. Before we heard Mark Broussard doing 3 O'Clock Blues, we heard Tiffany Pollack and Eric Johansson from the disc Blues in My Blood that came out in 2019. They did a rendition of Do I Move You, again a number that was written by Nina Simone. Next year on the Blues Box on KRVS, let's turn to B.B. King. We're going to go back to... listen to him do a number that he recorded. When did he record this one? It was quite a while back. We're talking about Sweet Little Angel. The tune was originally called Sweet Black Angel, recorded by Lucille Bogan back in 1930. Then Tampa Red did a cover of it in 1934. Then Robert Nighthawk had somewhat of a hit with it back in 1949. And finally, B.B. King covered this particular tune in 1950. Here is B.B. King here on the Blues Box on KRVS with Sweet Little Angel.

Music from Miss Freddie from Pittsburgh and from her disc Lady of the Blues that came out back in 2017. And that, of course, a number called Home Improvement. Before that, we heard B.B. King doing Sweet Little Angel from 1956. And again, that tune went back to 1930, was first recorded by Lucille Bogan back then. We're going to turn next to a number that B.B. King recorded and had somewhat of a hit with, a number he recorded back in 1952, a number called It's My Own Fault. Here is, though, Otis Rush. We're going to turn to Otis Rush, who was originally from the area of Philadelphia, Mississippi. Ended up in Chicago, first recorded for Cobra Records back in the 1950s, and had their only top 10 hit, which was a Willie Dixon tune. But here, though, from 1994 is Otis Rush doing his cover of It's My Own Fault.

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Otis Rush on guitar and vocals from 1994, and from his disc Ain't Enough coming in, his cover of a number B.B. King made famous again, It's My Own Fault. You're listening to the Blues Box on Public Radio for Acadiana. We have blues for you till 1 this afternoon. Right now we're going to take a look at some of the music happening around the area. The band 3AM will be at Rockin' Bowl tonight. Also in downtown Lafayette this evening, Poisson Rouge is performing at Hideaway on Lee. At Charlie G's this evening, Julie Williams will be playing. And Opelousas Cheap Whiskey is performing at Toby's Lounge. Back in Lafayette, the Matt Gary Trio will be at Whiskey and Vine in Brobridge tonight. The River Smooth is playing at Buck and Johnny's. Also in Brobridge, Sharona and Steve will be at Cafe Sydney May. Michael Scott Boudreau, Dom Ellis. Michael Scott Boudreau and Dom Ellis will be performing at the Acadiana Center for the Arts. Also this evening, Hugh and the Wrecking Crew. I think that job has been changed. Casey Corville will be at the Adopted Dog Brewery tonight. And Casa Yu, as well as Dwight James and the Royals, playing at Blue Moon Saloon. Kip Saunier will be in Abbeville at Shucks. And Everstatic plus Titan plus St. Kilo will be at Artmosphere. Every Saturday morning, there's a acoustic music jam at Moncus Park here in Lafayette, and there's a Cajun jam every Saturday morning at the Savoie Music Center in Eunice. That one starts around 9 a.m. Another Cajun jam at Tante Marie in Brobridge that starts at 11, and one at Vermilionville here in Lafayette that starts at 1 p.m. There's also a Cajun jam at Touchette's Bar on Saturdays. There's a Zydeco Capital Jam this Saturday at the St. Landry Parish Visitor Center. Mike Broussard and New Edition Zydeco will be playing for a Zydeco Breakfast at Buck and Johnny's in Brobridge. And then tomorrow night at Buck and Johnny's, Raekwon Green will be playing. Also in Brobridge tomorrow, Gino Delafosse and French Rock and Boogie are appearing. Paul Piazza will be performing for a brunch tomorrow at the Adopted Dog Brewery here in Lafayette. And tomorrow evening, Sailor Brasseur will be at the Adopted Dog. Wayne Toops plays Rockin' Bowl tomorrow night. The Cartoons will be at Toby's Lounge in Opelousas. And also tomorrow, the Preservatives, as well as Ranch Happenin', performing at Loose Caboose. The band Exchange will be at the Silver Slipper in Arneville. And at Charlie G's Saturday night, Julie Williams is playing. Next Gen Zydeco appearing at Blue Moon Saloon. At Cafe Sydney May, Austin Rayo will be playing. And at the Hideaway on Lee tomorrow night, Julian Primo is performing. The Lanyap Band will be playing at the Regatta Seafood and Steakhouse in Lake Arthur. Hugh and the Wrecking Crew are performing tomorrow night at El Paso Mexican Grill and Cantina on Ambassador Caffrey. Dustin Ray and Southern Groove are at Cypress Cove Landing. The Troubadour will be playing at Shucks in Abbeville tomorrow evening. Charles and Wendy Treish play Whiskey and Vine. And also tomorrow night, the Reese Sullivan Duo, along with Michael Tisdale, will be at Artmosphere. Every Sunday, the band Les Frères Michaud play for a Cajun dance and brunch at Préjean's Restaurant on I-49. There's a jam session every Sunday in Arneville starting at 2 p.m. at Bayou Teche Brewing. Also, this coming Sunday, the Sunday People will be at Whiskey and Vine. Robert Jardel and Pure Cajun play at the Hideaway on Lee Sunday evening. Rusty Matoire and Zydeco Crush will be at Rockin' Bowl. Also, the Junior Lacrosse Band is playing at Cypress Cove Landing. Julie Williams will be at Charlie G's on Sunday. And in Brobridge, there's a gospel brunch at Cafe Sydney May. It's also a Acadian Culture Day at Vermilionville this coming Sunday. Sunday for the Bal de Dimanche that takes place from 1 to 4 p.m. and KRVS broadcast the first 2 hours of that live. The 4A tradition will be at Patsachafalaya Club this Sunday.

And every Monday night, there's a bluegrass jam at Cité des Arts in downtown Lafayette. And this coming Monday, the Stephen D. Cohen Blues Band is playing at Blue Moon Saloon. And also the Blue Monday All-Stars will be playing this Sunday at the Ruins Lounge. And if you'd like a more extensive list of music happening around the area, check out the music blog at LafayetteTravel.com. We have new music next from Jovan Webb, Baton Rouge. He's on his second disc. He's a fine vocalist and blues harp player. His latest disc is called Son of a Singer. And from that disc, we're going to let Jovan Webb do a number for us called Pull 'Em In. Jovan Webb here on KRVS. Down in.

The Anthony Pauli Soul Orchestra featuring Willie Jordan on vocals from a brand new disc they have out now called What Can We Do? This is like their seventh or eighth album. They've been together 19 years. They're based out of San Francisco. And they've had some really good vocalists with them over the years. Willie Jordan has worked with Elvin Bishop and John Lee Hooker, among others. That, of course, a number called Stranger. Before hearing the Anthony Pauli Soul Orchestra, we heard Jovan Webb from Baton Rouge and from his new disc, Son of a Sinner. Jovan on blues harp and vocals doing a number for us called Pull 'Em In. Next year on the Blues Box on KRVS, we're going to turn to Barkin' Bill Smith from Chicago, recorded back in 1994 and from a disc called Gotcha. He was originally from Cleveland, Mississippi, ended up in St. Louis for a while, then Detroit, and finally landed in Chicago back in the late 1950s, worked with Homesick James and others. Here he is paired off with Steve Freund on guitar and a number of other good artists backing him up. Again, Barkin' Bill Smith here on KRVS. He has a number for us called Down the Line.

Maria Muldaur, recorded back in 1972 with Happy and Artie Trom. This is from an album called Mud Acres. And the title of this song, is she recorded it, is Oh the Rain. It's a number that was probably first recorded by Blind Willie Johnson. Blind Willie Johnson did that one back in April of 1930 with Willie B. Harris. We heard Barkin' Bill Smith just before hearing Maria Muldaur's Park and Bill from a disc called Gotcha, doing a number called Down the Line. That last tune is really pretty interesting. Maria recorded it under the name of Lot of Rain. Blind Willie Johnson recorded it under the title of The Rain Don't Fall on Me. And it's actually supposed to be called Latter Rain, L-A-T-T-E-R. It's a biblical metaphor from a Pentecostal concept. And if you really listen closely to Blind Willie Johnson's 1930 recording of the tune, you can make it out. But whoever the record people were at the time didn't really quite do that. So we might as well turn to Blind Willie Johnson next year on the Blues Box on KRVS. Johnson recorded from 1927. To 1930, had a total of five recording sessions, and recorded a total of 30 commercial sides. Some believe that he also recorded a couple of secular tunes under the name of Blind Texas Marlin, but those masters have never been found. We're going to listen to Blind Willie Johnson, recorded back in 1930, doing a number that Charlie Patton actually recorded a variant of this one in 1929. Blind Willie Johnson here on KRVS with You'll Need Somebody on Your Bond.

Memphis Slim on piano and vocals, recorded back in 1960. Slim doing his rendition of How Long Blues, a number that was first recorded by Leroy Carr and Scrapper Blackwell back in the summer of 1928. Before hearing Memphis Slim, we heard Blind Willie Johnson with Willie B. Harris, recorded back in 1930, doing a number called You're Gonna Need Somebody on Your Bond. Blind Willie Johnson, one of the greatest of slide, early slide guitarists, recorded back in the late 1920s. 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We'd be grateful. Here's Paul Rochelle on guitar, Annie Raines on blues harp, from a disc called Moving to the Country that came out back in 1999. They're going to take us up to news time with NPR with a little number called Sweet Tooth. And we'll be back at 10:06 with more blues.

Little Joe McLaren from a disc called Facebook Blues that came out back in 2012 and was recorded in New Orleans. He's originally from Boulder, started playing guitar when he was like 8 years old. He's resided in Tulsa for a number of years and has won international blues challenges and has gone on tour with the State Department to the Persian Gulf, the Far East, South America. Really interesting, interesting player. Little Joe McLaren, his rendition of Frenchman Street. Before that, we heard Champion Jack Dupree from a disc called One Last Time that came out back in 93. Jack Dupree on piano and vocals doing Drinking Wine Spodiote. Next year on a Blues Box on KRVS, we're going to turn to Anders Osborne. Anders, originally from Sweden, he settled in New Orleans many, many years ago. We're going to turn to his disc, Coming Down, that came out back in 2007. Anders Osborne here with an interesting number called Oh Katrina.

Magic Slim and the Teardrops from a disc called Scufflin' that came out on Blind Pig Records back in 1996. Late Magic Slim, his real name was Morris Holt, a fine Chicago blues band, had quite a number of albums out during his lifetime. Before we heard Magic Slim here on KRVS, we heard Anders Osborne. Anders from New Orleans, and from his disc Coming Down, Anders doing a number called Oh Katrina, personifying a storm that most of us hope we never see the likes of again. We're going to turn next year on KRVS 2, a disc that came out in 2025 featuring Bobby Rush and Kenny Wayne Shepherd. Kenny Wayne, of course, from the Shreveport area, fine blues and blues rock player. Bobby Rush has been playing blues. Well, he was 90 years old when this disc came out last year. Originally from Homer, Louisiana, lived in Arkansas for a while, and then in 1953 his family moved up to Chicago. He ended up ultimately moving down to Jackson, Mississippi. Won a Grammy Award in one of the blues categories back in 2017, I believe it was. Here he is, though, with Kenny Wayne Shepherd, Bobby Rush on vocals and blues harp, Kenny on guitar. They're going to do a number for us called Hey Baby, What Are We Gonna Do?

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Howling Wolf. Howling Wolf recorded in Chicago back in, this one was done back in January of 1956. Howling Wolf with a number called You Can't Be Beat. And that was Jose Ali Canard on piano, Hubert Sumlin and Jody Williams on guitars on this particular number, Willie Dixon on bass, Earl Phillips on drums. Howling Wolf. He was preceded by Bobby Rush and Kenny Wayne Shepherd. We heard them from the disc Young Fashioned Ways. It came out in 2025. They did a number for us called Hey Baby, What Are We Gonna Do? Next year on KRVS, we're going to listen to another Howling Wolf tune. This time, though, done by Tracy Nelson. Most people think of Tracy, when they hear Tracy Nelson, they think of the band Mother Earth. She was one of the founding members of that band back in 1966. But she had earlier roots in the blues. In her teens, she sang folk music and then got into the blues. Living in Chicago, she ended up meeting Muddy Waters, Howling Wolf, Otis Spann, and others, recorded an album with Charlie Musselwhite on blues harp and, before going out to California. And back in 2011, she had a disc called Victim of the Blues. From that disc, here is Tracy Nelson doing a Howling Wolf number called Howlin' for My Baby. And she has with her on this track special guest Angela Straley.

the niece, Thomas, from a disc called The Long Journey Home. This one came out back in 2016. She is a daughter of the late Rufus Thomas, a fine Memphis. He was a blues DJ, wrote and recorded a number of blues tunes also. Venice Thomas, rocking away these blues. We heard Tracy Nelson before hearing Venice Thomas. Tracy from a disc called Victim of the Blues. She and Angela Straley did a cover of Howlin' for My Baby, an old Howlin' Wolf tune. And we're going to turn next here on KRVS to John Lee Hooker. We're going to go back to 1992. John Lee Hooker on guitar and vocals from his disc Boom Boom, along with Charlie Musselwhite on blues harp. John Lee Hooker doing a number called I Thought I Heard.

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I thought I heard my baby call my name. I was laying down in my bed. I thought I heard my baby call my name. Mother been dreaming. I thought I heard.

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She's been gone 3 years a day. I can't stop loving her. No matter what I do, what I say.

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Drinking both night and day. Drinking, drinking, drinking.

I wonder will she have me back again. I wonder will she have me back again. And all these years, that she been gone, would you have me back again?

Spencer Boren here on KRVS from a disc called Vintage, a compilation disc. And that was his rendition of a number that Blind Blake first recorded in Chicago back in October of 1927. Great version of Hey Hey Daddy Blues. Before hearing Spencer Boren, by the way, was originally from Wyoming. He settled in New Orleans back in the mid-1970s. Unfortunately, he passed away in 2019. Before hearing Spencer, we heard John Lee Hooker along with Charlie Musselwhite, Charlie on blues harp, John Lee on guitar and vocals from John Lee Hooker's disc Boom Boom. Hooker doing a number called I Thought I Heard. Next year on KRVS, we just heard Spencer Boren do a Blind Blake tune. We're going to turn to Blake next. Blind Blake was a really incredible guitar player for his time, had a ragtime style of guitar playing. Paramount Records billed it as a piano-style guitar because his thumb was doing what the left hand would do and his index fingers the right. Here's Blind Blake recorded in Chicago back in 1929 doing a number called Southern Rag.

Yeah. Go on, old Geechee. I ain't studying about you. No, I know you had to study me now. When you get my rights, though, I bet you study me then. I bet you that. Let's meet back at the end of the road now. I show you how to pick this cotton. 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I strip more raw sugar cane than you strip in 10 years. Now we're gonna do the dance now. They call it the Geechee dance. I'll give you some music you call the Geechee music now.

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But don't now suit me like that gal I got in Doolittleville. I don't want a woman on Fast Street. 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Turn your light down low. Somebody have shot poor Will. Turn your lamp down low. Somebody have shot Buddy Will. I told him to stay from across the river in East Jackson and get one of them gals out of Doolittleville. Oh, when my baby see me coming, she lay her head on the windowsill. When my baby see me coming, she lay her head on the windowsill. That's to let them other women know her man's in Doolittleville.

Boogie Bill Webb with a number called Dooleyville Blues. Boogie Bill Webb learned blues from Tommy Johnson, one of the early Delta blues recording artists. Tommy Johnson, well known for his blues song Canned Heat. And Boogie Bill Webb was from Jackson, Mississippi, first recorded for Imperial Records back in 1952, eventually moved to New Orleans, where this track was recorded in 1966. Before we heard Boogie Bill Webb here on KRVS, we heard Blind Arthur Blake, recorded in Chicago back in October of 1929. He did Southern Rag. And we turn next towards Texas. We're going to listen a little bit of Lightning Hopkins. We're going to listen to him from a disc called The Gold Star Sessions. He recorded for Gold Star Records. Most of the recordings done, or this one anyway, somewhere between 1947 and 1950. Lightning Hopkins here on KRVS with Grosbeck Blues.

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Go to Groesbeck to have your trial.

0: I swear she's a water dog. You know that fool can swim Bragg's Lake River. 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
1: Again, Lightning Hopkins with a number called Grosbeck Blues. There was is actually a correctional facility in Grosbeck, Texas. And this tune is sort of a variant of Penitentiary Blues and also Bud Russell Blues. Lightning Hopkins used that that model a number of times. 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

British blueswoman Joanne Shaw Taylor from her disc Wild that came out in 2016. And, of course, her really nice rendition of the George Gershwin classic Summertime. Gershwin wrote for Porgy and Bess back in 1934. Joanne Shaw Taylor brings us into the third hour of 4 hours of blues for us this Friday here on KRVS. Coming up at 1 o'clock, do stay tuned for Nick Spitzer, Nick with American Roots. And at 3 p.m., stay tuned for Freetown Radio, hosted by our own Roger Cash. We turn next year on the Blues Box to James Etta Hawkins, better known as Etta James, discovered back in the 1950s by Johnny Otis in Los Angeles from a disc called The Right Time that came out in 1992. Here is Etta James with Love and Happiness.

Well, it appears that that Elmore James song does not agree with that particular CD player. My apologies for that, but that was Elmore James on guitar and vocals, recorded back in 1960, 1961, doing a number that they issued as So Unkind, but of course it was a cover of Robert Johnson's Rambling on My Mind. Before we heard Elmore James, we heard Etta James, no relation. Elmore was originally from Mississippi, Etta James from Los Angeles. We heard Etta James from the disc The Right Time doing a number for us called Love and Happiness. And since we heard Elmore James doing a Robert Johnson tune, we're going to turn to Mr. Johnson next here on KRVS. Elmore James was, of course, heavily influenced by Robert Johnson. The two knew each other and said that Robert Johnson, to some degree, mentored Elmore James. And Elmore James, of course, took Robert Johnson's slide style of guitar and electrified it to a telling effect. Elmore was one of the most popular of post-World War II slide guitarist, not just for his guitar playing, but he was also, as a blues man, for his vocals also. Those high crying vocals of his influenced a whole lot of people that followed him. We're going to turn to Robert Johnson next. Johnson recorded in the summer of 1937. Robert Johnson was never really that popular in his own lifetime. He was getting there, but he died young, died at the age of 28, so that definitely limited his exposure to a lot of people. And he wasn't, his popularity soared, though, with the release of a couple of his tracks on a blues compilation back in the 1950s. Here, though, Robert Johnson from Johnson from 1937 doing a number that was actually based on a Petey Wheatstraw tune. The Wheatstraw tune was called King of Spades. Here's Robert Johnson with Little Queen of Spades.

0: brown, then we can make our money green.
1: Blues in trouble.

Robert Jr. Lockwood with a number called Blues in Trouble from a disc called Steady Rollin' Man that came out, or the music was recorded anyway, back in August of 1970. And along with Robert Jr. Lockwood, Lewis Myers was also on guitar, Dave Myers on bass, Fred Below on drums. And Robert Jr. Lockwood was a friend of Robert Johnson's, learned a lot from Johnson. Johnson went with Robert Jr. Lockwood's mother for a while. And, of course, we heard Robert Johnson just before hearing Robert Jr. Lockwood. We heard Johnson from 1937 doing Little Queen of Spades. Next year on KRVS, we're going to turn to a fine singer by the name of Karen Allison. She sings jazz, blues, all sorts of styles of music in all sorts of languages, actually. She had studied piano, classical piano, and also French in school. And has at least a dozen albums out on the Concord Records label. We're going to listen to Karen Allison do a number that was first written as an instrumental back in 1958 by Bobby Timmons, a pianist for Art Blakey's Jazz Messengers. It became a big hit as an instrumental and ended up having lyrics written for it. Here's Karen Allison here on KRVS with her take on a number called Moanin', and she does some really nice scatting with the guitarist Dan Embry, and Mulgrew Miller is on piano.

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Intentional yet casual fine dining, Jane's brings a little corner of Paris to Lafayette, Tuesday through Saturday for dinner and lunch on Fridays. 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Yeah!

Karen Allison from her disc In Blue. This one, again, came out back in 2002. Allison, along with Danny Embry on guitar, Mulgrew Miller on piano, and Steve Wilson on sax on that particular number. Again, the Bobby Timmons classic number called Moanin'. Next here on the Blues Box on KRVS, we're going to turn to a new disc by Jason Reese and the Bad Kind. Jason is a really, really fabulous blues harp player. He was originally from Maine, ended up in Memphis for a while, and then ultimately settled in New Orleans back in 2011. We're going to listen to him along with his wife, Caitlin Dibble. She's a really fine vocalist. From their disc, 13 Hours, again, it's a brand new release here on KRVS. We're going to listen to them do a rendition of Percy Mayfield's classic River's Invitation.

0: Jason Reese and the Bad Kind, again from a brand new disc called 13 Hours. Jason on blues harp, Caitlin Dibble on vocals on their rendition of the old Percy Mayfield classic, River's Invitation. 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We have blues for you till 1 this afternoon.
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0: And it's time to take a look at some of the music happening around the area. Tonight at Rock and Bowl in downtown Lafayette, the band 3AM is playing at Hideaway on Lee a few blocks away. Poisson Rouge is performing. Julie Williams will be at Charlie G's tonight. Cheap Whiskey will be playing in Opelousas at Toby's Lounge. Back here in Lafayette, the Matt Gary Trio is at Whiskey and Vine. And at Brobridge tonight, the River Smooth will be at Buck and Johnny's. Also in Brobridge, Sharona and Steve will be performing at Cafe Sydney May. Michael Scott Boudreau and Dom Ellis playing at the Acadiana Center for the Arts. Also this evening, Casey Corville will be at the Adopted Dog Brewery. Kaze U Plus, Dwight James and the Royals at Blue Moon Saloon. Kip Saunier is playing in Abbeville at Shucks. And Everstatic Plus Titan Plus St. Kilo at Artmosphere tonight. Every Saturday morning, there's an acoustic jam at Moncus Park here in Lafayette. It coincides with the Farmers and Artisans Market. And there's also, of course, been going on for decades now, the Saturday morning jam session at the Savoy Music Center in Eunice. Also a Cajun jam session at Tante Marie in Brobridge that starts at 11 a.m. One that's in Lafayette, the CFMA-sponsored Cajun jam at Vermilionville. That one starts at 1 p.m. There's also a Cajun jam at Touchette's Bar on Saturdays. There's a Zydeco Capital Jam tomorrow at the St. Landry Parish Visitor Center. Also a Zydeco Breakfast at Buck and Johnny's in Brobridge featuring Mike Broussard, new edition Zydeco. And then tomorrow night, Raekwon Green will be at Buck and Johnny's. Also in Brobridge, Gino Delafosse and French Rock and Boogie playing at La Poussière. And back in Lafayette, Paul Piazza will be playing for a brunch at Adopted Dog Brewing. And then that evening at Adopted Dog, Sailor Brasser will be playing. Wayne Toops performs at Rock and Bowl tomorrow night. The Cartoons will be in Opelousas at Toby's Lounge. The Preservatives Plus Ranch happening at Loose Caboose. In Arneville, Exchange will be at the Silver Slipper. And back in Lafayette, Charlie G's, Julie Williams is playing. Next Gen Zydeco will be at Blue Moon Saloon tomorrow night. At Cafe Sydney May in Brobridge, Austin Rayo, Julian Primo will perform at the Hideaway on Lee. The Lanyap Band is playing tomorrow night at the Regatta Seafood and Steakhouse in Lake Arthur. Hugh and the Wrecking Crew will be at El Paso Mexican Grill and Cantina on Ambassador Caffrey. And tomorrow at Cypress Cove Landing, Dustin Ray and Southern Groove. The Troubadour will be at Shucks in Abbeville. Charles and Wendy Treese play at Whiskey and Vine tomorrow night. And Reese Sullivan Duo plus Michael Tisdale will be at Artmosphere tomorrow night. Every Sunday at Les Frères Michaud, perform for a Cajun dance and brunch at Parisian's Restaurant on I-49. There's also a jam session every Sunday at Bayou Test Brewery in Arneville. That starts at 2 p.m. The Sunday People will be playing at Whiskey and Vine. Also this Sunday, Robert Jardel and Pure Cajun are going to be at the Hideaway on Lee in downtown Lafayette. Rusty McTwire and Zydeco Crush will be at Rock and Bowl. Junior Lacrosse Band will be at Cypress Cove Landing. And Sunday at Charlie G's, Julie Williams is again playing. There's a gospel brunch Sunday at Cafe Sydney May in Brobridge. And it's also Acadian Culture Day this coming Sunday at Vermilionville. The 4A tradition will be playing at Pat's Atchafalaya Club in Henderson. And on Monday, every Monday night, there's a bluegrass jam at Cité des Arts in downtown Lafayette. And the Stephen D. Cohen Blues Band will be playing at Blue Moon Saloon this coming Monday. And it's also the night for the Blue Monday All-Stars at the Ruins Lounge on Sunday. And if you'd like a more extensive listing of music happening around the area, check out the music blog at LafayetteTravel.com. A few minutes ago, we heard Jason Reese and Caitlin Dibble doing a rendition of River's Invitation from their new disc, 13 Hours. That, of course, written by Percy Mayfield, a poet of the blues. From the first started recording around 1950 or so with Specialty Records. We're going to listen to him next, recorded in November of 1950, Percy Mayfield here on KRVS with a number called The Big Question.

till the break of day. Have you ever read?

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Amos Milburn on piano and vocals with a number that he took to number one on the R&B charts back in 1949. Milburn, originally from Houston, Texas, he ended up joining the Navy during World War II underage. He was like 15 years old when he got out. At the end of the war, he went right back to Houston, started making music. That was a number called Room in the House Boogie. He had a lot of R&B hits, Bad Bad Whiskey, One Scotch, One Bourbon, One Beer, quite a number of hits. Before we heard Amos Milburn here on KRVS, we heard Percy Mayfield, a poet of the blues. We heard Percy Mayfield doing a number called The Big Question, recorded back in 1950. He was just an astounding talent when it came to crafting lyrics that described so many sentiments, so many feelings of the heart, and his melodies were also great. We're going to turn next to someone from Baton Rouge, Larry Garner. Larry Garner has been cited for his original blues work. A lot of blues have lyrics that sometimes go way back. Larry Garner writes a lot of new blues. He won the B.B. King Lucille Award back in 1988. And he's, again, had a lot of accolades over the years. Here's Larry Garner from a disc called Double Blues that came out in the 1990s. Garner with an interesting composition called Shut It Down.

other day. Maturin came home from school. The youngest one came over to me and said, "Daddy, we need to talk." I said, "Okay, fella, what you got?" He said, "Dad, I want you to tell me, why don't people find out whether children want to be born before they go bringing them here?" I said, "Whoa. You must have had a bad day at school, huh, fella?" He said, "Yeah." Well, we went on to talk about what he was bothered about. Got it down to where you could deal with it. And I went on to try to tell him why I brought him into this world. I told him, "Son, you were brought here for purely selfish reasons, plain and simple. You see, I wanted a child. Your mama wanted a child.

kid. 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But you know, we never once sit down and discuss whether or not you even want to be part of this situation. And for not having that forethought, I humbly apologize. 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I used to walk around and wonder, why me, Lord? What's my purpose? What you bring me here for? But somewhere along the line, I just learned how to deal with the hand that was dealt to me.

I'm paying taxes. Some high class aristocrat. You're gonna get tired of watching TV. You're gonna turn off the news. Now folks gonna talk bad about you. They gonna say, he

Larry Garner from Baton Rouge, and from his disc Double Dues that came out back in 1993 on JSP Records out of England. He had several discs on JSP Records, ended up on Roof Records, I think, was where his last releases were on Roof. And out, of course, a number called Shut It Down. Larry Garner, songwriter, singer, and guitarist. 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We're going to break for the news with NPR. We'll be back at 12:06 with some Marcia Ball, so keep that dial at 88.7 FM. We're going to turn, return to Jason Riese and the Bad Kind and their new disc, 13 Hours. Here they are with a little instrumental called Nuit Waltz. I guess it'd be La Valse de la Nuit. Jason Riese on blues harp.

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1: Our temperatures will be going up through the midday hours. We're headed for the low 90s today. The heat index about 106, so we'll be pretty uncomfortable. Sunshine with a few clouds and a few afternoon showers or thunderstorms possible. Overnight will clear up, our low in the mid-70s. More heat and humidity coming our way on Saturday. Sunny most of the day, an afternoon thunderstorm is possible. We'll be in the mid-90s, very humid, partly cloudy, and a few showers Sunday. I'm meteorologist Steve Hamilton.
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3: 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Then vernacular artist singer Lonnie Holly improvising modern roots. 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
5: Live from NPR News, I'm Lakshmi Singh. Iran says it has approved an agreement to reopen the Strait of Hormuz that would allow Iranian authorities to oversee inbound shipping traffic. But the White House says no country will be allowed to control the waterway. NPR's Frank Ordonez reports.
6: President Trump had been saying all week that good things were happening and that a deal to open the Strait of Hormuz would happen very soon. But the split over who controls the strait has thrown the agreement into question. Justin Logan of the think tank Cato Institute pointed to the differing interpretations of one single paragraph. Paragraph 5 of that MOU that caused all the problems.
7: It's a bit like the unstoppable force that meets the immovable object. I mean, neither country's public position, at least, has changed significantly. And that was what caused the memorandum of understanding to implode in the first place.
6: Iran continues to maintain they want control over the strait, while the U.S. is seeking a return to the status quo. Franco Ordonez, NPR News.
5: A key Republican senator, Bill Cassidy of Louisiana, says he will back Todd Blanche's nomination as attorney general, smoothing the way for his ultimate confirmation by the full U.S. Senate. Blanche had faced concerns from all Senate Democrats and some Republicans in the chamber over a $1.8 billion anti-weaponization fund, as well as other actions of the Department of Justice under the Trump administration. A judge ruled this week that Meta must pay New Mexico's fine of $567 million. That's on top of $375 million in penalties from a previous phase of the state's lawsuit over the harm to children's mental health. New Mexico Attorney General Raul Torres has been representing the state against the parent company of Facebook and Instagram, and he spoke to NPR's Here and Now.
8: We've always understood that we by ourselves couldn't do this, but by taking a lead and showing that this is a line that can be taken by other states and other jurisdictions, we've fundamentally provided a blueprint for everyone else in this country and around the world to hold this company accountable.
5: The Democrat is running for re-election in November. The Trump administration is proposing major changes to the Clean Water Act, aiming to cut red tape and construction costs. But as Rachel Cohen with Mountain West News Bureau reports, some states are creating their own safeguards.
9: Colorado is launching a program to regulate its wetlands and seasonal streams. 3 years ago, a U.S. Supreme Court ruling narrowed federal oversight. Nicole Rowan oversees a new permitting system that Colorado designed to fill the gap.
10: This work is really critical in protecting Colorado's water quality. It's really important for businesses and agriculture to have clarity so they can continue their development in a safe way.
9: New Mexico is following suit, and Delaware Governor Matt Meyer signed new state wetland protections into law last month. For NPR News, I'm Rachel Cohen in Boulder, Colorado.
5: You're listening to NPR News. As parts of the southwestern U.S. endure historic drought conditions, the water level at the nation's largest reservoir by storage capacity is at its lowest level on record. Government data show Lake Mead's pool elevation now sits at 1,040.5 feet. Lake Powell is also at historic lows. Persistent drought conditions in the Southwest have led to critically low water levels at several major Colorado River Basin reservoirs. Basin supplies water to up to 40 million people and 5 million acres of farmland in the U.S. and Mexico. About 7 million people in the United States are living with Alzheimer's disease, a degenerative brain condition for which there is no cure. NPR's Ping Wong reports on a new development that could point toward a new direction for treatments.
11: One of the primary markers of Alzheimer's disease is a protein called tau in its long, tangled form. New research in the journal Neuron shows that under stress, tau proteins enter mitochondria, the part of the cell that converts nutrients to energy. They reverse the process, causing the release of toxic molecules. Bingwei Lu is a professor at Stanford Medicine and senior author on the paper.
12: Initially, we think this may actually help the organism cope with this stress, but too much of this thing will eventually kill neurons and cause this cognitive deficit.
11: Lu and his colleagues conducted research on flies, mice, and lab-grown neurons with signs of Alzheimer's. When the scientists blocked this process, each recovered and was more resilient to future stress. Ping Huang, NPR News.
5: I'm Lakshmi Singh, NPR News.
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0: It's 6 minutes after the hour of 12 noon. You are tuned into the Blues Box here on KRVS. We have blues for you for the rest of the hour. Coming up at 1 o'clock will be American Roots with Nick Spitzer. And at 3 o'clock, do stay tuned for Roger Cash with Freetown Radio. And after Roger, stay tuned for more national and international news coming up at 4 p.m. on the program All Things Considered. We're going to turn to Marcia Ball to open up the fourth hour of the Blues Box for us today here on KRVS. We're going to go back to a Rounder Records release she had back in 1994. She eventually switched to Alligator Records. We're going to listen to her from the disc Blue House. Marcia Ball on piano and vocals with a cover of a number called Red Beans.

Trudy Lynn from Houston, Texas, and from a disc called Everything Comes With a Price. That disc was released back in 2015. That, of course, a number called My Alley Boogie, a number that was first recorded by Lucille Bogan back in 1930. Trudy Lynn's been at the blues for years and years, got some great recordings out. She was preceded by Marcia Ball, a fellow Texan. We heard Marcia Ball from the disc Blue House. It came out in 1994. Marcia doing a number called Red Beans. And it's interesting to note that that song, Red Beans, is often attributed not just by Marcia, but by others too, to Muddy Waters. Muddy Waters didn't write it. And the confusion stems from the fact that Professor Longhair recorded Red Beans, the song Red Beans, that's been covered by Marcia and others for his album Crawfish Fiesta. But basically, he used the theme and the melody of Got My Mojo Working. So hence the attribution to Muddy Waters, who actually didn't even write Got My Mojo Working. It was Preston Foster that wrote that one. We're going to turn to yet another lady that is very, very important in the blues, talking about Memphis Minnie, originally from Algiers, Louisiana. We're going to listen to her recorded in Chicago back in May of 1936. Great guitarist and vocalist. Memphis Minnie here on KRVS with Man, You Won't Give Me No Money.

That'll be Aretha Franklin. Aretha Franklin recorded back in February of 1965, her rendition of I'd Rather Drink Muddy Water. The first appearance of that line in a recording was probably Freddie Spruill's 1926 recording of Muddy Water Blues. The one that everybody seems to have drawn their version from was the Cats and the Fiddle out of Chicago, who recorded a really great version back in 1939. Jimmy Rogers, of course, had used that line in his Blue Yodel Number 1 from 1927. Others have used it, too, over the years. We heard Memphis Minnie just before hearing Aretha Franklin, two great women vocalists, and, of course, Memphis Minnie, great guitarist. She did a number called Man, You Won't Give Me No Money from 1936. Next on KRVS, music from a new disc called Blue Collar by vocalist and blues harp player Chris O'Leary. O'Leary, for some time, was in Levon Helm's band. O'Leary learning a lot of blues harp technique from James Cotton. Also, he was a former Marine, combat Marine. Here is Chris O'Leary here on KRVS with a number called Am I the Only Fool?

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0: Stevie Ray Vaughan recorded back in early 1984 his rendition of, well, he calls it Close to You. The original was called Close to Me. The original was recorded by Sonny Boy Williamson II back in April of 1964. Stevie Ray Vaughan covered a lot of blues. Sonny Boy Williamson, Howling Wolf, Guitar Slim, and others. We heard Chris O'Leary just before hearing Stevie Ray Vaughan. Chris O'Leary from his new disc Blue Collar. O'Leary doing a number called Am I the Only Fool? And next year on KRVS, we're going to turn to Sonny Boy Williamson II. His real name was Alec Miller. And he was a really, really good and very influential blues harp player. We're going to listen to him recorded in Jackson, Mississippi for Trumpet Records back in November of 1954. Sonny Boy Williamson on blues harp and vocals here on KRVS with a number called No Nights by Myself.
1: Narrow night by myself, take one.

to carry somebody else. I sat up all night last night.

Keb Mo from his self-titled OK Records release of 1994. This was his second disc recorded, but the first one with national distribution. The other one was just sort of locally distributed in the L.A. area. Keb Mo emerging with a couple of other guys. Really great sort of traditional style blues, but with some wonderful contemporary feel and lyrics, that sort of thing. Keb Mo was preceded by Sonny Boy Williamson II, Alex Miller. We heard him from 1954 doing a number called No Nights by Myself. And we're going to turn next to another blues harp player. We heard Sonny Boy. We're going to turn to Charlie Musselwhite next. Charlie, originally from Mississippi, grew up in Memphis. Will Shade of the Memphis Jug Band taught him a bit of blues harp and guitar. Charlie ended up moving to Chicago in 1962. And he had a disc out last year called Lookout Highway. He was 81 when this was released. From that disc, here's Charlie Musselwhite on blues harp and vocals with a piece for us called, a number called Baby Won't You Please Help Me.

0: Blind Boy Fuller recorded in New York City back in 1935. Blind Boy Fuller on guitar and vocals. Reverend Gary Davis also on guitar on that track, Bull City Red, on Washboard Rag Mama Rag. Before hearing Blind Boy Fuller, who was one of the most popular of the Piedmont blues stylists, he was from North Carolina, recorded like over 135 sides during a five-year period. Unfortunately, he died young in 1941 at the age of 32 of blood poisoning. Before we heard Blind Boy Fuller, we heard Charlie Musselwhite from his disc Lookout Highway. Charlie on blues harp and vocals doing Baby Won't You Please Help Me. And we turn next to, we just heard Gary Davis playing a guitar behind Blind Boy Fuller. We're going to turn to Davis next. He taught Blind Boy Fuller a lot of guitar technique, and later when he moved up to New York to Harlem, Blind Gary Davis taught a lot of other people how to play. He taught people like Stephen Gross, Dave Bromberg, Dave Van Ronk, Rory Block, influential with people like John Sebastian, Keb Moe, former Kaukonen. Here is Blind Gary Davis here on KRVS from recorded back in, this one was done back in 1960, a number called Lord, I Feel Just Like Going On.
1: Lord, I

You know, that's another song, and one right behind it, and you're about matches up. Only he was sniffing coke. He said coke will run him crazy because it's done killed his baby. I don't know if we ever see them that stuff. I ain't. Coke, what is that? Some kind of bad habit?

From 1964, Navasota, Texas blues band Mance Lipscomb with Cocaine Done Kill My Baby. Before that, from 1960, we heard Blind Reverend Gary Davis doing a number for us. Oh, Lord, I Feel Just Like Going On. And we're going to move up next to, the year 2000. Listen to a group that's been together, some of the members, changed a bit over the years, but they first founded in 1939. We're talking about the Blind Boys of Alabama. Here they are from their Grammy Award-winning disc, Spirit of the Century, backed up musically by David Lindley on slide guitar, Charlie Musselwhite on blues harp.

0: The Blind Boys of Alabama, once again, with David Lindley on guitar and Charlie Musselwhite on blues harp. Their amazing rendition of a number written back in 1779, spiritual written in England. And they have used the chord progression from House of the Rising Sun as a band. The Animals used it. The Blind Boys of Alabama. From the Grammy Award-winning Disc Spirit of the Century, they have garnered 10 Grammy Awards in all. That about does it for this edition of the Blues Box today here on KRV. Yes, I'm Raoul Burrow. I'd like to thank you for tuning in today. Also like to invite you to stay tuned. More good music is coming your way in just a few minutes on the program American Roots, followed at 3 p.m. by Freetown Radio, hosted by Roger Cash. 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
6: This is American Roots. Get out your Crayolas and sketch pads as we fill in the spectrum of musical colors. Red hot jazz, cool blues, what we see when we hear music. All those feelings will come to light as we dig back into the archives for our epic interview with the late New Orleans piano professor Henry Butler about his eclectic musical visions. Blind since an early age, Butler leads us on a guided tour to his roots in classical, jazz, blues, and boogie. Also in this hour, sonic colorizing from Marty Robbins, the Neville Brothers, and Bobby Blue Bland. Let's get on the page with Anita O'Day, I Used to Be Colorblind, on American Roots.

Which would you prefer to be right? And if you had a choice,

0: Dagger Lee, one of the great bad men of black folklore, taken out of the blues tradition and turned into rhythm and blues there by New Orleans' own Lloyd Price, singing of his confrontation over money with Billy Lyons by the light of a yellow moon. More stories of music and color in a moment with the late jazz bassist Charles Mingus here on American Roots.
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4: One of the great things about orange is that, like a few other colors, such as grape or lemon, it has a smell of fruit of the same name, orange. Jazz bassist Charles Mingus was always searching for ways to convey these kinds of sensual things. And when he was scoring some music for a play called Orange Was the Color of Her Dress, he was faced with portraying two characters in the play, a musician and a society girl who almost destroys the man. At one point in the play, she asks the musician to write her a song with orange in it. Mingus says that's how deeply she felt about the music, and added scornfully, "It's like asking someone to write a song for your new gloves or new hairdo." Mingus did come up with some music, though, to go in the play, and this is his Song with Orange, Charles Mingus.

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0: Petite Yeux Noir, a little darker. That's Gino Delafosse on the old-style Creole Zydeco accordion. From his record, La Chanson Perdue, The Lost Song, he's one of the greats of that style, bringing back the old tunes for new audiences. We'll be back with another Louisiana man who long worked in musical fields of color in just a moment. Our historic conversation from 1998 with the late New Orleans piano professor Henry Butler on American Roots.
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0: White sport coat and a pink carnation. That's country singer Marty Robbins, 1957, with Mitch Miller's pop arrangements all around him. Marty Robbins often took the Western image and projected it into a schmaltzy lounge sound, sometimes called the cowboy in the continental suit. He grew up in Glendale, Arizona. The crew for this archival hour on The Color of Music with the late Henry Butler was associate producer Lisa Richardson, technical director and sound recordist Matt Sacchicchini, program associate Lauren Callahan, and program assistant Genevieve Lay. Our program is produced in collaboration with Tulane University's School of Liberal Arts and underwritten by the National Endowment for the Arts. This is American Roots from PRX, Public Radio Exchange.
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0: This is American Roots, with The Color of Music, where sight, sound, and meaning are often wrapped up. We'll have songs and styles that evoke colors of moods, tears, the night, moonlight, and people. Our guest is self-taught visual artist and musician Lonnie Holly from Birmingham, Alabama, who uses his art and music to express harsh realities of his life.
5: Some people carry their pain like shell shock victims. They never forget them because they don't have a self-therapy project working within themselves. That's what art did for me.
0: Lonnie Holly, he's expanded his cosmic vision in words and music to heal society on what he calls the mothership, Earth. Carl Jung, that explorer of the global collective mind, said, colors are the mother tongues of the subconscious. In this hour, we've got some familiar tongues to paint their moods, including Nina Simone playing Mood Indigo, George Jones singing The Color of the Blues, Stevie Wonder's Teenage Words about purple raindrops, and Los Lobos by the light of the lavender moon. First, an introduction to colors and sound from New Orleans' Tank and the Bangas on American Roots.

¿Qué tal, amigos? Esta es Celia Cruz y ustedes están escuchando Rutas Americanas, American Roots. ¡Azúcar!

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1: Purple Raindrops. 13-year-old Stevie Wonder, 1963, long before Prince's Purple Rain. Purple Raindrops was kept in the vault at Motown, but used as the B-side to then Little Stevie's 1965 hit, Uptight. The color of the sonic raindrops has not faded. And we return with the memories, music, art, and imagination of our guest, Lonnie Holly, when American Roots returns.
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4: 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Cajun, Zydeco, Swamp Pop, Rock, singer-songwriters, and then some. 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

Hello out there in Radio Land. Happy Friday, everybody, and welcome to another edition of Freetown Radio. My name is Roger Cash. We just heard a nice little instrumental for a warm summer's day. Chet Atkins and the crew with Downhill Drag. And that one was recorded in Chicago on March 9th in 1954 for the RCA Victor label. That was Chet Atkins with Homer and Jethro. Chet on the guitar, lead guitar. Homer Haynes on the rhythm guitar. Jethro Burns on the mandolin. Holly Swanson on the bass. And somebody on some type of percussion instrument in there. Downhill Drag. So last week on the show, we went deep. This week, we're going down. And for our first set, we're going to try something here. We're going to play songs that were popularized by the great Moon Mullican. First, we're going to play an original version of the song, and then the latest versions that are out there. And first up, here was a song that Moon Mullican released in 1948, written by the great Red Stewart. A little tune called Downstream. Instead of doing Moon's version, we're going to do Red Stewart's own version that he did in 1954. And then we're going to hear a brand new version of that. And then a Moon Mullican original, and then a brand new version of that. So to start off, here's Red Stewart with this great tune called Downstream.

Oh, yeah, that's a fine version of the Moon Mullican classic, Don't Ever Take My Picture Down. That was Johnny Nicholas on the vocal and the piano. On an album that was produced down here and also partially in Texas from a record called Johnny Nicholas Presents Moon and the Stars, a tribute to Moon Mullican, which came out earlier this year on our local Valcor Records, Joel Savoy's studio out in Eunice, Louisiana. And that was Katie Shore on the fiddle and the harmony vocal, Rusty Blake on the steel guitar, Scrappy Judd Newcomb on the electric guitar, Chris Marish on bass, and Lafayette's own Tiff Lansom on the drums. Before that, we heard Moon Mullican's original version of that tune, recorded in Fort Worth in October 1946 for the King label. Moon Mullican and the Showboys. That was Moon Mullican on the vocal and the piano, Mutt Collins on the lead guitar, Guy Cotton Thompson on the fiddle, A.C. Brevetto on the steel, Reggie Ward on the bass, Richard Prine on the drums, and Ralph Lamb on the fiddle. And before that, we heard another tune that was popularized by Moon Mullican, written by Red Stewart, a tune called Downstream. That was Peter Rowan's version of it. From that same album, Johnny Nicholas Presents Moon and the Stars, a tribute to Moon Mullican on the Valcor label. With Peter Rowan on the lead vocal there, Katie Shore on the fiddle and harmony vocal, Lafayette's own Kelly Jones on the harmony vocal and tambourine, Joel Savoy on the electric guitar, Chris Marish on the bass, Tiff Lampson on the drums, Floyd Domino on the piano, and Scrappy Judd Newcomb on the slide guitar. And then we opened up that set with the writer of that tune's original version of Downstream. That was Red Stewart with his version recorded in Nashville, September 22nd, 1954. For the RCA Victor label. And if you're just tuning in, you are listening to Freetown Radio. Last week on the show, we went deep. This week, we're going down. And for our second set, I got a rare cut to open up this first set by an artist, Bakersfield recording artist named Blackjack Duran. This was recorded in 1973 at Buck Owens Studio in Bakersfield. And it was a 1973 single on the Blackjack Records label. He had his own little label. And he only recorded a few things. This is quite rare, but I really love this tune. And going on with our down theme, I Laid Back Down is the name of this one.

Johnny Paycheck there, ladies and gentlemen. Down on the corner at a bar called Kelly's. And that one was recorded out in Nashville in April of 1967 for the Little Darlin' label. And before Johnny Paycheck, we heard Buck Owens with Down on the Corner of Love. That was recorded out in Hollywood, September 26, 1961, for the Capitol label, with Buck Owens on the rhythm guitar and vocal, Ralph Mooney on the steel, Bobby Austin on the bass, Moose Stone on the drums, Don Rich on the fiddle, and George French Jr. on the piano. Before that, we heard Ferlin Husky, the cautionary tale called Slow Down, Brother. And that one was recorded in Nashville, January 27th, 1955, for the Capitol label. And we opened up that set with a rare Bakersfield artist, Blackjack Duran, with a tune called I Laid Back Down. That was recorded in 1973 at Buck Owens Studio in Bakersfield for Blackjack Duran's own Blackjack Records label. And look at this. We are approaching the halfway mark of Freetown Radio. My name is Roger Cash, and I'm here every Friday to tell you that Freetown Radio comes to you as a public service from the University of Louisiana at Lafayette. 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And don't forget, Freetown Radio replays late Wednesday night, early Thursday morning at 1 a.m. for all you nightbirds. This is the repeat show with a new show every Friday at 3. So let's get on with the second half of the show. We're going to open up this next set with a few little bluegrass tunes. Then we're going to hear my favorite country singer. But first up, we have, recorded in Frank Wakefield's kitchen in Hyattsville, Maryland, on April 11th, 1963. Here's Red Allen on the vocal and guitar, and Frank Wakefield on the vocal and the mandolin, with a good old good one. This is Down in the Willow Garden, to kick off the second half of the show, and here we go.

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What a great, great tune written by the great Hazel Dickens. Don't put her down, you help put her there. That was the late, great Courtney Granger. Probably the best country singer this town's ever seen. We lost him too soon. Thank God he made a record, though, of country music. He was a fiddle player and guitar player. Fiddle player in the Pine Leaf Boys, local band. We got him to make a solo country album back in 2016 because everybody loved when Courtney sat and played country songs. That was from a record called Beneath Still Waters that came out in 2016 on our own local Valcor Records label. That was recorded at the Cypress House out in Parks, Louisiana. It was produced by Dirk Powell and Courtney. And that was Alice Gerard on the harmony vocal, Courtney on the lead vocal and acoustic guitar, Christian Duga on the drum, Glenn Patcha on the piano, Jamie Baird on the fiddle, Kevin Barry on the steel guitar, Dirk Powell on the bass, electric guitar, and I think that's also him on the piano on that one. And before that, we heard Hazel Dickens and Alice Gerard with Gonna Lay Down My Old Guitar. That was recorded in late 1964 at the First Unitarian Church in Washington, D.C. with Hazel Dickens on the vocal, Alice Gerard on vocal and acoustic guitar, Lamar Greer on the banjo, Dave Grisman on the mandolin, Chubby Wise on the fiddle. And they took that original Hazel Dickens and Alice Gerard record, added some unheard cuts to it on a record called Pioneering Women of Bluegrass, the definitive edition on the Smithsonian Folkways label. And before that, we heard a brand new record for Lafayette's newest and favorite musical couple. That was Dino and Joe with the old Tommy Collins tune, Down, Down, Down, on their own self-titled record called Dino and Joe that just came out on the Plenty Tough label. It was recorded right here in Lafayette at Staffland Studios, Chris Stafford's wonderful studio, with Mark Rubin on the string bass, Beth Chrisman on the fiddle, Chris Stafford, I think, was on there too, maybe, on the steel guitar. And Dean Schlabowski on the electric guitar and the harmony vocal, Joe Walton on the acoustic guitar and the lead vocal. Great, great record. You'll be hearing more from them on this show, that's for sure. And opening up that set, we had Red Allen and Frank Wakefield doing one of their old good ones, Down in the Willow Garden. That one was recorded in Hyattsville, Maryland, in Frank Wakefield's kitchen on April 11th, 1963. It eventually came out on David Grisman's acoustic disc label called The Kitchen Tapes, and that came out in 1994. We got time for one more set. We could change it up. We haven't heard the great Joseph Spence, the Bahamian guitar player, in quite a while. He was one of my favorite. Recorded in May of 1965 at the home of Peter Siegel in New York City. From the Smithsonian Folkways album Encore, unheard recordings of Bahamian guitar and singing. Here's Joseph Spence with the old classic Down by the Riverside to kick off the last set.

down to the woods. I asked your father and he said that you could.

wish. But you sure come back feeling real good. Invite me over to your house when everyone has left.

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1: This decision to deport a high-profile Russian media personality, NPR's Eleanor Beardsley has that story.
2: Ksenia Fedorova lost a legal challenge to block the deportation order this week after a Paris court rejected her appeal. The French foreign minister accused Fedorova of acting as an agent of influence, while the interior minister denounced her for spreading Russian disinformation aimed at, quote, undermining France's fundamental interests. Russia Today, considered a Kremlin propaganda channel, was suspended across the European Union after Russia's full-scale invasion of Ukraine in 2022. Fedorova has since emerged as a prominent commentator on conservative French outlets, including CNews, Europe One, and the Journal du Dimanche, all owned by right-wing pro-Kremlin media mogul Vincent Bolloré. Eleanor Beardsley, NPR News, Paris.
1: More dangerous heat and muggy conditions are forecast through the weekend on both the East and West Coasts. From Washington, D.C. to Philly and New York City, temperatures are hovering in the 90s and triple digits with possibility of some flash flooding. Air quality alerts in the Northwest are up after wildfires fanned by gusty winds in Oregon and Washington state persist. Meanwhile, hot, muggy conditions are also forecast for parts of Southern California. I'm Dwayne Brown. This is NPR News.
3: 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Trees are made to be more. 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Trees are much more than paper.
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7: From NPR News, this is All Things Considered. I'm Mary Louise Kelly in Washington.
8: And I'm Elsa Chang in Culver City, California. The Senate sprung into action today with a flurry of votes ahead of an extended August recess. Republicans in the chamber have been trying to make progress on several key priorities, but they have also struggled to make headway on voting legislation that President Trump has been pressuring them to pass for months. Joining us now to talk about all of this is NPR congressional correspondent Claudia Grisales. Hi, Claudia.
9: Hey, Elsa.
8: Hey. Okay, so the Senate has been working through quite a logjam today. What have they gotten done so far?
9: Well, they got one big, very rare thing done. They approved a Russia sanctions bill with broad bipartisan support in a vote of 87 to 11.
8: Okay.
9: This was at least a year in the works, and it was named for the late GOP Senator Lindsey Graham, who really led the push on this bill for about a year, all the way up to his death last month.
8: Right.
9: And the bill is designed to really squeeze the Russian economy. And the way it would do that is by letting President Trump place tariffs on countries that buy Russian oil and natural gas, some tariffs as high as 100%. The bill's supporters saw this as a tribute to Graham, this legislation, and his death added momentum to the push to get it done. Here's his sister, Darlene Graham, right before the vote. She was appointed to serve the remainder of his term.
10: My late brother Lindsey was a foreign policy and national security expert. He was also a peacemaker who was determined to bring an end to the conflict in Ukraine.
8: Well, when do we expect this bill to reach President Trump's desk?
9: Well, first it needs to go to

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1: You are listening to KRVS. My name is Michalina Delgizzi, and I have in studio with me today Stephen Guillory. He is the founder and the artistic director of a new community-based youth choir in Lafayette called La Voix de Jeune. Hey, Stephen.
2: Hey, how are you?
1: Great. So let's talk about this. Can you please explain what La Voix de Jeune is? Give us some info.
2: Yeah, so like you said, we're a community-based youth choir. We serve students in grades 7 through 12. And we are just an inclusive space where people can come together and sing together with their friends and make new ones.
1: And you said you serve students 7 to 12. Is this across Lafayette Parish? Does it extend other parishes?
2: It's any student who wants to join, regardless of their location or school affiliation, as long as they can get to our centrally located Lafayette location, which is still to be determined.
1: Okay, so let's talk about that. So I know in our Fuller interview, you discussed kind of how the structure of this choir will work. Can you tell us a little bit about what rehearsals would look like if students are interested in joining?
2: Sure, yeah. So we'll have rehearsals once a week on Monday evenings. They'll last between 90 minutes to 2 hours. And it'll run concurrently with the school year. So if school's in session, we'll have rehearsal. If school's not in session, we won't.
1: And I would imagine the mere utterance of the word sing may elicit quivers, shakes in some people.
2: Probably so.
1: So, you know, if we have students listening right now who might love to sing in the shower, in their room, with their door closed, but are, you know, thinking, I would never sing in front of someone. What would you say to those students?
2: Oh, it's to those students, I would say that we work really hard to make our space inclusive and welcoming and non-judgmental for every single person who walks through the door.
1: And on that, I wanted to also note that you mentioned that there are no auditions, per se.
2: Mm-hmm.
1: Why no auditions? And if no auditions, then what does that look like? How do you bring students in? Where do they go? Tell us more.
2: Yeah, so a lot of the times I find that the word audition elicits, like you said, that terrified fear reaction. And so instead of auditions, we just have simple low-pressure voice placements. And a voice placement is simply, I need to hear what your voice sounds like to know whether you sing high or low or somewhere in between, to know what section to put you in. So it might be talking. It might be singing with the piano. It might be sing me your favorite song. It might be, who knows? It entirely depends on the student's level of comfort with their voice.
1: So it sounds very inclusive.
2: Absolutely.
1: It sounds like really no experience necessary almost. Would you say that?
2: I would agree. No experience is necessary.
1: Okay.
2: Just a want to make a friend and sing.
1: So the best case scenario, if someone is interested in, if a student from grade 7 to 12 is interested in using their voice literally, maybe even metaphorically, where should someone go to find out more info?
2: So the best place to go is to go to our website, which is www.singlavoix.org, singlavoix.org.
1: Perfect. And they can get all information on rehearsal, the location of rehearsal. Is that correct?
2: Yes. So they'll get all of the relevant information. And there are big buttons that say schedule a voice placement. And that's how students indicate their interest.
1: Okay. And just the last thing, when do rehearsals start?
2: Rehearsals will start Monday, August 17th. And like I said, it'll be weekly concurrent with the school year.
1: Perfect. Well, Stephen, thank you so much.
2: Thank you.
1: My name is Michalina Delgizzi. Thank you so much for listening. Stay tuned for more KRVS.
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9: From NPR News, this is All Things Considered. I'm Elsa Chang.
10: And I'm Mary Louise Kelly.
9: All right, time now for a summer progress report. Labor Day is only a month away, the unofficial finish line for summer, right?
10: Among our many to-do lists for the season were the books we set out to read, the projects we were absolutely, definitely going to tackle. So we wandered around NPR headquarters with one simple question.
11: What summer activity did you tell yourself you were going to do this summer that you have not yet done?
12: Oh, man. I said I was going to make so much ice cream, and I have a whole list of like summer-specific flavors. Have I even gone to the farmer's market and bought peaches for the peach ice cream I want to make? No.
9: Some of us had goals to dive into books.
13: One specific book that I started at the beginning of last year, and I told myself I'm giving myself till the end of the summer to finish it.
14: I made it a goal because I'm a big nerd who likes books about old boats.
10: Oh, well, many of us, and this is me hand raising, we had planned to dive this summer into some water.
14: I wanted to go to the beach. I haven't been to the beach yet.
15: I really would have liked to visit more bodies of water.
16: I did say I was gonna like swim more, and I specifically got a certain hairstyle so I could swim for the 3 months of summer.
17: Not a river, not a swimming pool, not an ocean, not a sea. Just show me a puddle, I'll jump into it just to do it. I don't know. Got to figure it out before the summer ends.
9: No shame in staying dry. Well, exactly when summer ends depends on who you ask. Meteorologists call it at the end of August. Astronomers wait for the autumn equinox in September.
10: However you count the days, the window for summer plans, it's starting to close.
9: Not everyone is racing to fit one more thing into this summer. For a few people, the season went exactly as planned.
18: I did everything that I wanted to do this summer in June. I got to go home to New Mexico and swim and be outside and enjoy the sunshine. And I've done everything. And now I'm just waiting for the summer to be over for it to be fall.
10: Cue the writing of to-do lists for back-to-school shopping, jumping into piles of raked leaves. Ooh, Elsa, fall football.
9: And a shout out to our amazing producers, whom you just heard from, Gabriel Sanchez, Mallory Yu, Henry Larson, Michelle Aslam.
10: Also, Jeffrey Pierre, Vincent Accavino, Jordan Marie Smith, Daniel Offman, and Elena Burnett. Boythrob is an unconventional boy band. They have four members and one central problem.
19: Evan.
20: Anthony.
21: I'm Darshan. I'm stuck in India.
22: Boythrob. Four boys, one bow.
10: They've spent the last year establishing themselves while campaigning to get one member the visa he needs to join the other three in the U.S. This week, they made a big announcement on that front. NPR's Fio Guerin reports.
23: If you want to build a boy band, where do you start? Anthony Key says he and his co-founder looked to Instagram.
24: We came across Darshan, and we realized that, you know, he can hit high harmonies.
21: I just, like, love hitting high notes.
23: That's Darshan McDoom. He had been putting out covers for Mumbai, India, when he got an interesting DM.
21: Saying, hey, Darshan, like, we are just doing something new. And at first, I was like, okay, this seems like something different.
23: Boythrob does operate somewhat differently from other bands because McDoom initially didn't have a visa to perform in the U.S. So he'd record and appear with them remotely.
0: We're the world's next biggest boy band.
23: In their TikToks, his head pops into the videos randomly.
1: Send this to 1 million people.
23: Either to send a message about his immigration status.
1: We need 1 million followers for me to get a visa so I can sing and dance in America.
23: Or to hit a high note wearing the band's signature hot pink tracksuit. The band educated their fans about the visa application process.
2: Here's all that goes into a visa application.
23: And they really leaned into the mission.
19: Day one of dancing outside the immigration office trying to get the fourth member of our boy band out of India and into America so we can win a Grammy.
20: It's almost like the opposite of how it always happens.
23: That's Boythrob's immigration lawyer, Jonathan Grode. Because Boythrob started getting popular on TikTok before they put out any original music, he says their visa application was different from what the government is used to seeing.
25: They were changing the orientation of the way fame is formed and in exchange, how extraordinary ability can be proven to the government.
23: They needed to prove extraordinary ability to qualify for an O-1B work visa, which is designed specifically for artists and entertainers. Grode said he was eager to take on this case to push the boundaries of immigration law at a time when the law is being strictly enforced.
25: This administration has one of the narrowest strike zones we've ever seen.
23: U.S. Citizenship and Immigration Services declined to comment on Magdoom's case. After Magdoom's initial application, the government requested further evidence. But the band was undaunted by the setback.
25: It only fueled them to work harder and show the government that they really are very serious about being musicians.
23: USCIS wasn't their only skeptic. Co-founding band member Evan Papier has gotten used to people asking whether Boythrob is a real band or an internet gag.
26: Two things can be true. We can be having fun and doing something different, but also pursuing artists in this music industry.
23: Evidence that they are real include four singles and a handful of sold-out shows.
1: Hello, everyone.
23: At a concert in New York, Magdoom joined over Zoom, despite the time zone difference. The crowd chanted the word visa to show their love. Most of these fans found the band on TikTok, where they've amassed 1.3 million followers in less than 10 months. Anthony Key says they've pulled this off by playing the social media game.
24: All of a sudden you see, you know, four guys in hot pink tracksuits. You're going to swipe back and you're going to be like, wait, what was that?
27: Obviously, I was captivated. Enchanted, some would say.
23: One person who fell for the throb, pop superstar Kesha.
27: As someone who's kind of built a career on riding the line between seriousness and play, you know, game respects game. And of course, if you know anything about Kesha Records over here, we love pink.
23: She collaborated with Boythrob on their recent single, DJ Turn It Down, which was released on her record label. DJ Turn It
21: Down. First time I got to know we are collabing with the Kesha, I was like, is this real?
23: The big name collaboration came just in time for Magdoom and Boythrob. They were able to include this track in their official response to the government's request for further evidence.
21: That really helped us, like, everything. The tour, the collab with Kesha, everything.
23: And on Monday, the band made a big announcement.
21: I got the visa!
24: Oh, my God!
23: Now that Magdoom has his O-1B visa, he plans to move to the U.S. in October. He will finally get to meet his bandmates and his devoted fans.
21: I'm just, like, so excited for everything. I just want to meet every single person.
23: He's also looking forward to touring with the band and finally hitting those high notes in person. Fio Guerin, NPR News.

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1: Senior author on the paper.
2: Initially, we think this may actually help the organism cope with this stress, but too much of this thing will eventually kill neurons and cause this cognitive deficit.
1: Liu and his colleagues conducted research on flies, mice, and lab-grown neurons with signs of Alzheimer's. When the scientists blocked this process, each recovered and was more resilient to future stress. Ping Huang, NPR News.
3: In Chicago, a grim history repeats itself as more than 50 bodies were discovered this week at a funeral home improperly stored and decomposing. The Cook County Medical Examiner is still working to identify the remains and notify relatives after the bodies were found in deplorable conditions. Officials say the couple that runs the funeral home had previously ran a crematory that was also shut down due to the mishandling of remains. This is NPR.
4: Hey, y'all. This is Reagan from Punk Piro here on KRVS 88.7. 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
5: Mes amis, si vous êtes comme moi, vous aimez terriblement notre musique française de la Louisiane et ici dessus 88.7 FM, on a consacré 10 heures de la semaine exprès pour cette belle musique. Je suis un programme qu'on appelle Bonjour Louisiane, là où je peux vous garantir, mes amis, que la musique en français, comme disait vieux Belton Slits Richard, là,
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8: This is All Things Considered from NPR News. I'm Elsa Chang in Culver City, California.
9: And I'm Mary Louise Kelly in Washington. Primary results in Tennessee last night continue to give information about what we might expect from November's midterms. One of President Trump's picks lost his primary, and the stage is now set for the state's first woman governor, one way or another. Joining me now, Mariana Bacayal from member station WPLN in Nashville. Mariana, welcome.
10: Thank you.
9: So let's start with Trump's primary pick. This is Congressman Andy Ogles, endorsed by Trump but defeated by another conservative Republican. What happened?
10: Right. Ogles was one of the first politicians to get an endorsement from Trump last year. Recently, Ogles drew some attention when he called for a ban on immigrants from Muslim countries, saying they don't belong in American society. That comment was condemned by many, especially Muslim groups, who saw it as part of a dangerous rise in Islamophobia. He lost to Charlie Hatcher, a former Tennessee Agriculture Commissioner. As a dairy farmer, Hatcher positioned himself as the down-to-earth alternative to Ogles, saying that he's more action than talk. For Democrats now, their pick, Columbia, Tennessee Mayor Chas Mulder, could have a harder race ahead of him, facing a candidate who doesn't have the same controversies as Ogles.
9: How did President Trump respond to his candidate losing?
10: He talked about the results on Truth Social. He's now downplaying his support of Ogles after the primary results, saying that Ogles didn't actually have a chance of winning, but that he had to be loyal to him. Trump focused on the eight other races where he says his candidates did win their primaries.
9: Meanwhile, Senator Marsha Blackburn won the Republican nomination for governor, which is going to set her up to make some history, right?
10: Exactly. Blackburn beat Congressman John Rose for the nomination. She's represented Tennessee and Washington for more than 20 years and was the first woman elected to the

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0: Ever since his first appearance with the Chicago Symphony Orchestra in the 1960s, Seiji Ozawa was a charismatic force on the podium. On the next CSO program, we'll hear his recordings of Bartok's Concerto for Orchestra, Beethoven's Fifth Symphony, and more. 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

If you're looking for a show called Funkify Your Life, you found it right here on listener-supported KRVS, radio that sounds like home. I'm Dan Phillips, ready to do it to it again, with moving vinyl and digital grooves from New Orleans and other points in the Funkosphere. This week, I'm taking the time to roll with some extended cuts where players have more room to strut their stuff. And first up is saxophonist Rusty Bryant, raised in Columbus, Ohio, working out in 1969 on a song of his with Grant Green on guitar, Sonny Phillips, no relation, organ, plus bassist Bob Bushnell, and drummer Howie Lavelle.